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0: center field for a base hit. Yelich around third. He will score, and the Brewers on the board first. 1-0 Crew as Terang found the golden snitch. Yelich rips one fair inside the bag down the first baseline. Yelich turns first. He's on his way to second. He's in with a stand-up double to get the Brewers offense off and running from Wrigley.
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0: There was a game seven. Mm-hmm. Game seven, LeBron hits a jumper with about 30 seconds left that pretty much seals it from there. Coming up, can the Pistons pull off another comeback? And could this be the end of the road for the Cavaliers? 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
1: Coming up on the Monday edition of Unsportsmanlike with Evan Cohen, Chris Canty, and me, Michelle Smallman. 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
3: Here's a look at your weatherology forecast. Slight chance of rain showers tonight, otherwise partly cloudy. Lows dip down to about 53. North winds around 5 miles per hour. Chance for storms tomorrow. High temperatures reach up to 75. Overcast skies. Slight chance of thunderstorms tomorrow night. Lows level off around 61. Partly cloudy skies. I'm meteorologist Jennifer Wojcicki on 1430 ESPN Beaver Dam. Currently, it's 76 degrees.
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0: player of the game is. 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
1: Here's a look at your weatherology forecast. Slight chance of thunderstorms tonight. Otherwise, cloudy skies expected. Lows dip down to about 53. North winds 5 to 10 miles per hour. Cloudy skies expected tomorrow. Chance of thunderstorms. High temperatures reach up to 75. Slight chance of thunderstorms tomorrow night. Lows level off around 61. Partly cloudy skies. I'm meteorologist Jennifer Wojcicki on 1430 ESPN Beaver Dam. Right now, it's 75 degrees.
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0: 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Sal Frelick angling, jumping, and he caught it! 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What a play by Sal.
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6: I'm Chad Ryder. Aaron Rodgers will be playing a 22nd NFL season. The four-time MVP quarterback heading back to Pittsburgh, signing a one-year deal worth up to $25 million with the Steelers, reports ESPN's Adam Schefter. After three rounds of the PGA Championship, just outside of Philadelphia, American Alex Smalley has the lead at 6-under. His two-shot lead in front of a large group that includes John Rahm. Smalley on having the lead going into the final round.
7: Obviously dreamed of this as a kid, and it's funny, you know, it's the Wanamaker Trophy, and when I was in college, I stayed in the Wanamaker dorm for 3 years. So my parents and I have been joking that maybe this would be a tournament that I would win just because of that kind of fact. That's just kind of something that we've joked about even before I made it out here. And be pretty cool to actually pull it out tomorrow.
6: Alex Smalley played his college golf at Duke, has never won a PGA title. Napoleon Solo at 7-1 odds wins the 151st Preakness Stakes. To the NHL, second round of the Stanley Cup playoffs in a wild Game 6 in Montreal. They just finished up the second period. The Sabres now lead the Canadiens 5-3. You can watch the game on ABC. Buffalo with four unanswered goals. Jack Quinn, the go-ahead tally on the power play in the second. In baseball, the Mets lead the Yankees 5-3 in the seventh. Padres have a 7-4 lead on the Mariners in the ninth. The Red Sox rally to beat the Braves 3-2 in Atlanta.
8: Hey, it's Michelle Smallman, and coming up Monday, I've studied the NFL schedule, which means I'll tell you the exact week when Fernando Mendoza and other rookie quarterbacks will get their first start this season. It's on Sportsmanlike 6 a.m. Eastern, right here on ESPN Radio, ESPN2, and ESPNU.

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1: We've got a little NHL talk for you tonight. We've got some NBA talk for you as well. We've got a Game 7 tomorrow, Cavs and Pistons in Detroit. And we've got some big news to get to also this evening. It's Game Night on ESPN Radio and the ESPN app, Sirius XM Channel 80. 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I'm Donald Ware, and I tell you what, co-hosting with me tonight, 10-year NBA veteran. I got to tell you, we've got some great NBA analysts here at on ESPN Radio at ESPN, but the OG of NBA analysts right here with me tonight, Ryan Hollins. What's going on, Ryan?
2: What's going on, man?
1: Man, you've been doing this a long time, man. So obviously we've got a lot of NBA to talk about, right? So you know.

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1: ABC News, I'm Dave Packard. President Trump posting on social media that American and Nigerian forces executed a mission to eliminate ISIS leader Abu Bilal al-Manouki. The president writing that al-Manouki will no longer terrorize the people of Africa or help plan operations to target Americans. The Trump administration ramping up pressure on Cuba. Sources saying the former Cuban president Raul Castro could soon be indicted in the U.S. At a voting rights rally today in Alabama, Democratic Senator Cory Booker accusing the Supreme Court of attacking the rights of black people.
2: You see, we have seen this before, where some people in black robes try to deny or take away our rights.
1: This after the Supreme Court's recent ruling in favor of Republicans in the battle over redistricting. Workers for the nation's busiest commuter rail line now on strike. New York's Long Island Railroad Union workers hitting the picket line early Saturday after a failed attempt to reach a deal with the MTA. This is ABC News.
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2: Lows dip down to about 53. Tonight, under overcast skies, with a slight chance of thunderstorms, winds out of the north, 5 to 10 miles per hour. Cloudy skies expected again. Tomorrow, chance of thunderstorms. Daytime highs approaching 75. Slight chance for storms. Tomorrow night, lows dip down to about 61. I'm meteorologist Jennifer Wojcicki on 95.3 WBEV, powered by Daily Dodge. Currently, it's 68 degrees.
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2: Slight chance of thunderstorms tonight. Otherwise, mainly cloudy skies expected. Lows dip down to about 53. Winds out of the northeast, 5 to 10 miles per hour. Chance for storms tomorrow. High temperatures reach up to 72. Cloudy skies expected. Slight chance of thunderstorms tomorrow night. Lows around 65. Partly cloudy skies. I'm meteorologist Jennifer Wojcicki on 95.3 WBEV, powered by Daily Dodge. Currently, it's 67 degrees.
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0: On a hot summer night, would you offer your throat to the wolf with the red roses?
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1: Will he offer me his jaws?
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1: Will he offer me his hunger?
0: Yes.
1: Again, will he offer me his hunger?
0: Yes.
1: And will he starve without me?
0: Yes.
1: Then does he love me?
0: Yes.
1: Yes.
0: On a hot summer night, would you offer your throat to the wolf with the red roses?
1: Yes.
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2: Chance of thunderstorms tonight. Otherwise, mainly cloudy skies expected. Lows dip down to about 53. Winds out of the northeast, 5 to 10 miles per hour. Chance for storms tomorrow. High temperatures reach up to 72. Cloudy skies expected. Slight chance of thunderstorms tomorrow night. Lows around 65. Partly cloudy skies. I'm meteorologist Jennifer Wojcicki on 95.3 WBEV, powered by Daily Dodge. Currently, it's 67 degrees.
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1: You got it locked on the night shift.
2: I got the stop sleep

0: it again tomorrow.
1: Chance of thunderstorms.
0: Daytime highs approaching 72.
1: Slight chance of thunderstorms.
0: Tomorrow night, lows level off around 65. Partly cloudy skies.
1: 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Currently, it's 66 degrees.
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1: ABC News, I'm Dave Packard. Two Republican challengers, Representative Julia Letlow and State Treasurer John Fleming, will advance to a runoff election in Louisiana's closely watched GOP primary. That, according to the Associated Press projection, is a defeat for Senator Bill Cassidy, who had drawn the ire of President Trump. Cassidy becomes the first senator to lose a primary since 2017 and the first elected senator to lose one since 2012. President Trump posting on social media early Saturday that American-Nigerian forces executed a mission to eliminate ISIS leader Abu Bilal al-Minuki. Defense Secretary Pete Hegseth posting protecting Christians was part of the rationale for the operation. At a voting rights rally Saturday in Alabama, Democratic Senator Cory Booker accusing the Supreme Court of attacking the rights of black people.
2: You see, we have seen this before, where some people in black robes try to deny or take away our rights.
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1: Cloudy skies expected tonight with a slight chance of thunderstorms. Lows level off around 53, northeast winds 5 to 10 miles per hour. Cloudy skies expected again tomorrow, chance of thunderstorms. Daytime highs approaching 72, slight chance of thunderstorms. Tomorrow night, lows level off around 65, partly cloudy skies. I'm meteorologist Jennifer Wojcicki on 95.3 WBEV, powered by Daily Dodge. Currently, it's 66 degrees.
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0: I'll be saying that to the waiter in a minute. One more, please.
1: So what do you say, let's all get together and welcome him to the stand with a great big hand. How about it for Sam Cooke? How about it? How about it?
2: Thank you very much. Before we do anything, we'd like to say to each of you, how you doing out there? Is everybody doing all right? How you doing out there?

0: That was why we needed a new feature along the lines of the health care costs.
1: Engineers and Trainmen's Union VP Kevin Sexton says that offer was made right before the strike deadline,
2: which was never discussed in bargaining.
1: The MTA putting shuttle buses into service.
3: ABC's Chuck Severson. Tens of thousands of people at a nationalist anti-immigration rally in central London on Saturday. The crowd marching through Trafalgar Square, waving thousands of UK and England flags, even some flying Trump flags. A rally called by Britain's most high-profile far-right activist, known as Tommy Robbins. Dave Packer, ABC News.
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5: Slight chance for storms overnight. Otherwise, cloudy skies expected. Lows dip down to about 53. Northeasterly winds 5 to 10 miles per hour. Cloudy skies expected. Sunday, chance of thunderstorms. Highs level off around 72. Slight chance of thunderstorms. Sunday night, 65. I'm meteorologist Jennifer Wojcicki on 95.3 WBEV, powered by Daily Dodge. Right now, 64.
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Sunday morning, I'm Jeff All, your host with the most records, Riz, keeping it on the low key, that is, and it's time to open the vault and check over the weekend and today's date. 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Enjoy yourself much. That's what we're here for. Glad to have you aboard. Well, our journey starting this morning in 1964, Mary Wells was 21. When she was sitting at the top of the charts with My Guy, written by Smokey Robinson. In 1965, the Beach Boys appear on the Ed Sullivan Show, performing Help Me, Rhonda. Although the whole group sang on the record, only Carl Wilson on guitar, Brian Wilson on piano, played instruments on it. The rest of the music provided by the Wrecking Crew, that notorious group of Los Angeles studio musicians who would be inducted into the Rock and Roll Hall of Fame in the year 2000. And I bet you if I played a bunch of records from the 60s by the Wrecking Crew, you would be amazed. It's kind of like the same band with different lead singers. It really is. Sliding ahead to 1966, more Beach Boys as Pet Sounds. The album was released featuring Wouldn't It Be Nice, Sloop John B., God Only Knows, and more. Paul McCartney picked it as one of his favorite albums of all time. Triple shot of the Beach Boys, making it a four-pack on this Sunday morning at 95.3 WBB.

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1: Oh,

some of y'all never been down south too much, I'm gonna tell you a little bit about this so that you understand what I'm talking about. Down there we have a plant that grows out in the woods and the fields. Looks something like a turnip green. Everybody calls it poke salad. Poke salad. Used to know a girl lived down there and she'd go out in the evenings and pick her a mess of it. Carry it home and cook it for supper. Cause that's about all they had to eat. They did all right.

There you go, Tony Joe White, Poke Salad. Annie, that song was recorded May 16th, 1968 at RCA Studio B in Nashville. As we look at over the weekend and today's date in rock and roll history, Jeff Hall reporting for 95.3 WBEV. In 1970, Crosby, Stills, Nash, and Young enjoyed their first number one album when Deja Vu hits the top spot on the Billboard 200. Single releases include Woodstock, Teacher Children, and Our House. But there were some great album cuts on it as well. We'll play Carry On and Almost Cut My Hair, taking us to the ABC News break. That's how we roll on the Insomnia Show. Crosby, Stills, Nash & Young.

0: Almost Cut My Hair, Crosby, Stills, Nash & Young from their first number one album, Deja Vu, which hit the top spot May 16th, 1970. When we come back, we've got a couple more songs. Actually, we've got four more songs from it, so don't go anywhere. Right now, we're going to get the news update from ABC. 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
1: ABC News, I'm Dave Packer. The Trump administration now ramping up pressure on Cuba.
2: Sources tell ABC News that the U.S. could announce a criminal indictment against former Cuban President Raul Castro as early as next week. Now, this is being investigated by the Southern District of Florida, and it stems around the 1996 shoot down of planes that were operated by the humanitarian group Brothers of the Rescue.
1: ABC's Alex Brochet. President Trump posting on social media that American and Nigerian forces executed a mission to eliminate ISIS leader Abu Bilal al-Manuki. President writing in the post, al-Manuki will no longer terrorize the people of Africa or help plan operations to target Americans. South Carolina prosecutors signaling they may pursue the death penalty in the retrial of Alec Murdoch. The World Health Organization has determined that Ebola outbreak in Chicago, in Congo and Uganda.

0: Congo and Uganda constitutes a public health emergency of international concern. This is ABC News.
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2: 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Congratulations to Maddie Bryant of Beaver Dam High School. 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
2: Slight chance for storms. Overnight, otherwise cloudy skies expected. Lows dip down to about 53. Northeasterly winds, 5 to 10 miles per hour. Cloudy skies expected. Sunday, chance of thunderstorms. Highs level off around 72. Slight chance of thunderstorms. Sunday night, 65. I'm meteorologist Jennifer Wojcicki on 95.3 WBEV, powered by Daily Dodge. Right now, 64.
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Wrapping up side two of Deja Vu, Crosby, Stills, Nash and Young's very first number one album hit the top of the charts May 16th, 1970. In 1978, Joe Walsh releases his fourth album, but seriously, folks, all four members of the Eagles were doing guest appearances on it, including Don Henley, Glenn Frey, Timothy B. Schmidt, Don Felder played guitar. The album would climb to number eight on the Billboard chart and included the single Life's Been Good. Now, the single is only half of this song. That's the one that made it to number 12. Of course, we play the album cut because it is. The Insomnia Show,

0: America Trading. The podcast can provide you a ton of vital information and financial news in the challenging and uncertain times we're in. Subscribe today. Learn more about BRICS, industry leaders, and their market predictions for the future, along with what you might expect to see in terms of precious metal performance in the weeks and months ahead. 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
1: Rising gas prices amid the ongoing war in Iran are driving up costs beyond the gas pump. Diesel prices in California are approaching $8 per gallon in the state. Jose Perez, the owner of Yohabachi in Fresno, says he's had to pass some of his extra fuel costs on to his customers.
2: Just a couple months ago, I was spending about $150 to fill up, and now it has doubled to about $320 to fill up.
1: While Perez says he's raised prices, it's not enough to cover his costs. Authorities looking into what caused an explosion and fire at a lumber mill in Searsmont, Maine, about 90 miles northeast of Portland.
3: The fire broke out just after 10 a.m. Friday. The roof of a large building collapsed.
4: Need to treat this as a mass casualty incident.
3: Firefighters could be seen pouring water on the smoldering wreckage. At least three fire trucks were destroyed. The lumber company was founded in the late 1800s. A spokesperson for the family that owns the sawmill says it will not operate for the rest of the week.
1: ABC's Michelle Franzen. The FBI now offering a $200,000 reward for information leading to the capture and prosecution of a former Air Force intelligence specialist who it says defected to Iran. Monica Witt was indicted on espionage charges in 2019 after prosecutors say she defected 6 years earlier. While serving in the Air Force, Witt was trained in Farsi and was deployed on several intelligence missions in the Middle East. Dave Packer, ABC News.
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6: Slight chance for isolated thunderstorms overnight. Otherwise, cloudy skies expected. Lows level off around 53. Northeasterly winds 5 to 10 miles per hour. Cloudy skies expected. Sunday, chance of thunderstorms. Highs level off around 71. Partly cloudy skies. Sunday night, slight chance for storms. Lows dip down to about 65. I'm meteorologist Jennifer Wojcicki on 95.3 WBEV, powered by Daily Dodge. Currently, it's 64 degrees.
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4: The following tone is a reference tone of 700 Hz. The remainder of the tones are recorded at this level with the exception of the last tone, which is a reference tone at operating level.
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7: 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We're going to devote it to Robert Fripp and King Crimson. Robert Fripp on the birthday list over the weekend, born May 16th, 1946. He's 80 years old, has worked extensively as a session musician and collaborator, notably with David Bowie, Blondie, Brian Eno, Peter Gabriel, Daryl Hall, Talking Heads, and more. And he composed the startup sound of Windows Vista, if anyone remembers that. Anyway, he was and he was the only constant member of King Crimson, which has been a band in one form or another since 1969. We present a couple songs from their first album from 1969. This is the first time anybody ever heard the guitar playing of Robert Fripp in the Court of the Crimson King, 21st Century Schizoid Man, and the title cut. Enjoy. We don't play stuff like this very often, but hey, when a guy turns 80, you got to give him the nod. Robert Fripp, born May 16th, 1946. Will you hear this? If you've ever heard it, hang on to something.

that is King Crimson and their leader and constant member, Robert Fripp, on the birthday list today. Robert, born in 1946, he's 80 years old, May 16th. Greg Lake, who went on to play bass and sing on Emerson, Lake & Palmer, the vocalist on those songs might have sounded familiar to you. Prog Rock continues with King Crimson from 2019. Oh, excuse me, 2017. This is live in New Mexico. Got to tell you a little bit about this song. The way the stage is set up. The three drummers in the front of the band. The band is up on risers behind them. I saw this band do this song in Madison. In a smaller theater. And I haven't been the same since. That's the best way to put it. As we celebrate Robert Fripp 80th birthday with a song called Indiscipline. And there's a little bit of vocals in it about halfway through the song that's hilarious. Something about an object and liking it. And you can make your own movie to it. So anyway, we humbly present Indiscipline, King Crimson, 2017, 95.3 WPG.

0: Live in New Mexico, 2017, that is King Crimson, Robert Fripp on guitar, Robert Fripp on the birthday list, born May 16th, 1946, turning 80 over the weekend. Well, progressive rock continues. We'll have a half an hour of Yes for you, the band Yes, when we come back. Their drummer, who also went on to play with King Crimson later on in the 70s, Bill Bruford, on today's birthday list. Bill, born today in 1946. We'll do some songs from Yes's biggest album from 1972, Fragile. First, we'll get the news update from ABC. 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
1: ABC News, I'm Dave Packard. Two Republican challengers, Representative Julia Letlow and State Treasurer John Fleming, will advance to a runoff election in Louisiana's closely watched GOP primary. That, according to the Associated Press projection, is a defeat for Senator Bill Cassidy, who had drawn the ire of President Trump. Cassidy becomes the first senator to lose a primary since 2017 and the first elected senator to lose one since 2012. President Trump posting on social media early Saturday that American Nigerian forces executed a mission to eliminate ISIS leader Abu Bilal al-Minuki. Defense Secretary Pete Hegseth posting protecting Christians was part of the rationale for the operation. At a voting rights rally Saturday in Alabama, Democratic Senator Cory Booker accusing the Supreme Court of attacking the rights of black people.
2: You see, we have seen this before, where some people in

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3: This week's Fox Brothers Piggly Wiggly High School Athlete of the Week is Maddie Bryant of Beaver Dam High School. 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After graduation, she plans to pursue a career in elementary education. Congratulations to Maddie Bryant of Beaver Dam High School. She's this week's Fox Brothers Piggly Wiggly High School Athlete of the Week.
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2: Slight chance for isolated thunderstorms overnight. Otherwise, cloudy skies expected. Lows level off around 53. Northeasterly winds 5 to 10 miles per hour. Cloudy skies expected. Sunday, chance of thunderstorms. Highs level off around 71. Partly cloudy skies. Sunday night, slight chance for storms. Lows dip down to about 65. I'm meteorologist Jennifer Vujicic.

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3: 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We also have South Side of the Sky, Long Distance Runaround, and Da Fish. 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
1: From ABC News, I'm Dave Packer. The Trump administration now ramping up pressure on Cuba.
2: Sources tell ABC News that the U.S. could announce a criminal indictment against former Cuban President Raul Castro as early as next week. Now, this is being investigated by the Southern District of Florida, and it stems around the 1996 shootdown of planes that were operated by the humanitarian group Brothers of the Rescue.
3: ABC's Alex Perchet. President Trump posting on social media that American and Nigerian forces executed a mission to eliminate ISIS leader Abu Bilal al-Manuki. The president writing in the post that al-Manuki will no longer terrorize the people of Africa or help plan operations to target Americans. A stunning twist in the Alec Murdoch legal saga, the South Carolina Supreme Court overturning his murder convictions for the death of his wife and son in 2021 due to the alleged actions of a court clerk. ABC's Andrew Dimbert with what we're now hearing.
4: Prosecutors in South Carolina signaling they may now pursue the death penalty in retrial after Murdoch's convictions for murdering his wife and son in their home in 2021 were overturned. In a statement, the South Carolina Attorney General saying, "We're back to square one in this case, and that means all our legal options are on the table, including the death penalty."
3: Democratic Senator Cory Booker accused the Supreme Court of attacking the rights of black people during a voting rights rally Saturday in Alabama.
5: "We saw it with Dred Scott. We saw it with Plessy versus Ferguson. We even saw it with Korematsu. But the solution in those days was not to sit back and agonize. It was to stand

0: Tommy Robbins. Dave Packer, ABC News.
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2: Slight chance of thunderstorms overnight. Otherwise, cloudy skies expected. Lows level off around 53. Northeasterly winds 8 to 15 miles per hour. Cloudy skies expected Sunday. Chance of thunderstorms. Highs level off around 71. Slight chance of thunderstorms Sunday night. Lows around 65. Partly cloudy skies. I'm meteorologist Jennifer Wojcicki on 95.3 WBEV, powered by Daily Dodge. Right now, it's 65 degrees.
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8: Hey, welcome into the Bar Time Hour. I'm Jeff Hall, your host with the most record edges on this Sunday morning. We're going to give the Beatles at Bar Time another well-deserved morning off, as there's really nothing in the news notable. Hasn't been for a couple days, but that'll change, and we'll go back to Beals at Bar Time. We got a good one for you tonight, though. We've got a birthday to celebrate. We're going out to Vegas, first of all. A birthday to celebrate from this week in rock and roll history. May 14th, 1936, Bobby Darin was born. He did a lot for music in the short 34 years that he was on the planet. We've got, what was his... one of his last nightclub performances from 1963. He had failing health by that time already. What the audience didn't know, that he was during the instrumental breaks, during the songs, he would kind of fly to the off stage or behind some speakers and actually get air from an oxygen tank so he could keep going. But you'd never know it from just listening to this music. So we're going to do this uninterrupted. It's a great set, lots of hits. Bobby Darin, let's go to the stage at the Flamingo in Las Vegas, 1963, on the Insomnia Show.

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1: Do a medley of ballad for you. 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
0: Scarlet billows start to spread.

0: Bobby Darin from 1963. Bobby Darin on last week's birthday list, born May 14th, 1936. Well, last week in music history, it was the end of an era in 1988 when Frank Sinatra passed away. And we've got some live raucous Frank in Vegas when we come back. Don't go anywhere. 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
1: ABC News, I'm Dave Packer. The Trump administration now ramping up pressure on Cuba.
2: Sources tell ABC News that the U.S. could announce a criminal indictment against former Cuban President Raul Castro as early as next week. Now, this is being investigated by the Southern District of Florida, and it stems around the 1996 shootdown of planes that were operated by the humanitarian group Brothers of the Rescue.
1: ABC's Alex Brochet. President Trump posting on social media that American and Nigerian forces executed a mission to eliminate ISIS leader Abu Bilal al-Manuki. President writing in the post, al-Manuki will no longer terrorize the people of Africa or help plan operations to target Americans. South Carolina prosecutors signaling they may pursue the death penalty in the retrial of Alec Murdoch. The World Health Organization has determined that Ebola outbreak in Chicago, in Congo and Uganda constitutes a public health emergency of international concern. This is ABC News.
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1: Chance of thunderstorms overnight, otherwise cloudy skies expected. Lows level off around 53. Northeasterly winds 8 to 15 miles per hour. Cloudy skies expected Sunday. Chance of thunderstorms. Highs level off around 71. Slight chance of thunderstorms Sunday night. Lows around 65. Partly cloudy skies. I'm meteorologist Jennifer Wojcicki on 95.3 WBEV, powered by Daily Dodge. Currently it's 64 degrees.
2: Try to sleep, they're wide awake, they won't let me alone.

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I don't know if it's cloudy or bright. 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
1: From ABC News, I'm Dave Packer. A terror leader killed in Nigeria.
2: President Trump posting on social media that American and Nigerian forces executed a mission to eliminate ISIS leader Abu Bilal Aminuki. The president writing that Aminuki will no longer terrorize the people of Africa or help plan operations to target Americans, and that the terror group's global operation is now, in his words, greatly diminished.
1: ABC's Rachel Scott. Hundreds of Long Island Railroad workers went on strike early Saturday, shutting down the nation's busiest commuter railway. In a post on X, Governor Kathy Hochul said that the MTA remains ready to negotiate. ABC's Morgan Norwood is at New York's Penn Station.
3: The Trump administration attempted to broker a deal through an emergency board last fall. New York Governor Kathy Hochul blaming the president for the failed talks.

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2: Slight chance of thunderstorms overnight, otherwise cloudy skies expected. Lows level off around 53. Northeasterly winds 8 to 15 miles per hour. Cloudy skies expected again Sunday, chance of thunderstorms. Daytime highs approaching 71. Slight chance of thunderstorms Sunday night, lows level off around 65. Partly cloudy skies. I'm meteorologist Jennifer Wojcicki on 95.3 WBEV, powered by Daily Dodge. Right now, 64.
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Start this day like all the rest. First thing every morning.

The Gentle Giant, Don Williams, kicking off a Sunday morning, and along with Merle Haggard. Can only mean one thing, kids. It's Country Flashback overnight on a Sunday morning. I'm Jeff. All we do this 7 mornings a week. So drop by often, stay long, and enjoy yourself much. On weekdays, I get to morph my way into being fabulous farm babe Pam Yonke's fabulous opening act. But not so fabulous opening act, that is. But on the weekends, we just kind of flail around as per usual. We'll look at this weekend in country music history next hour. Right now, let's get back to the tunes. Lots of 70s, lots of 80s, 90s. Some newer, some older. If it's got steel guitar, if it's got fiddle, if it's got great singing, we probably have it in our library. Here's Mel McDaniel.

Library. Here's Mel McDaniel for all you people that are just coming in from a long, hopefully happy, Saturday night. Louisiana, Saturday night, 95.3 WBV.

0: Dan Seals, just want to bop with you, baby, all night long. Country Flashback Overnight will continue. We'll pull over and get the news update from ABC. 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
1: ABC News, I'm Dave Packard. Two Republican challengers, Representative Julia Letlow and State Treasurer John Fleming, will advance to a runoff election in Louisiana's closely watched GOP primary. That, according to the Associated Press projection, it's a defeat for Senator Bill Cassidy, who had drawn the ire of President Trump. Cassidy becomes the first senator to lose a primary since 2017 and the first elected senator to lose one since 2012. President Trump posting on social media early Saturday that American-Nigerian forces executed a mission to eliminate ISIS leader Abu Bilal al-Minuki. Defense Secretary Pete Hegseth posting protecting Christians was part of the rationale for the operation. At a voting rights rally Saturday in Alabama, Democratic Senator Cory Booker accusing the Supreme Court of attacking the rights of black people.
2: You see, we have seen this before, where some people in black robes try to deny or take away our rights.
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6: Slight chance of thunderstorms overnight, otherwise cloudy skies expected. Lows level off around 53. Northeasterly winds 8 to 15 miles per hour. Cloudy skies expected again Sunday, chance of thunderstorms. Daytime highs approaching 71. Slight chance of thunderstorms Sunday night, lows level off around 65. Partly cloudy skies. I'm meteorologist Jennifer Wojcicki on

0: like much of a crier, do you?
1: I don't know, but sometimes if you fall,
0: I've given birth. 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
1: Did you get an epidural?
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1: So you didn't.
0: Oh, for the birth?
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Hank Williams Jr. digging into the Great American Songbook on that one. I ain't misbehaving. I'm only thinking of you. Conway Twitty up next. Don't call him a cowboy till you've seen him ride. 95.3 WBEV.

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1: Arizona has become the latest state to deal with a troubling measles outbreak. Health officials in Maricopa County say they're seeing the most cases there in 30 years. As of Saturday, there were 15 cases, 11 of them tied to a single gathering. Dr. Waseem Ballin, chief of infectious diseases at Phoenix Children's Hospital.
2: We're obviously alarmed by the fact that now we're seeing, transmission of the measles virus within the community.
1: He blames the outbreak on fewer vaccinations. The busiest rail service in the U.S. is now shut down. A New York Long Island Railroad workers on strike as of just after midnight Saturday morning.
3: What do we want?
4: Metropolitan Transportation Authority management wanted to reduce health care contributions for new LIRR employees to offset pay raises. MTA Chief Jen O'Lieber.
5: That was why we needed a new feature along the lines of the health care costs.
4: Engineers and Trainmen's Union VP Kevin Sexton says that offer was made right before the strike deadline,
6: which was never discussed in bargaining.
4: The MTA putting shuttle buses into service.
1: ABC's Chuck Severson. Tens of thousands of people at a nationalist anti-immigration rally in central London on Saturday. The crowd marching through Trafalgar Square, waving thousands of UK and England flags, even some flying Trump flags, a rally called by Britain's most high-profile far-right activist known as Tommy Robbins. Dave Packer, ABC News.
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9: Slight chance of thunderstorms overnight, otherwise cloudy skies expected. Lows level off around 53. Northeasterly winds 8 to 15 miles per hour. Cloudy skies expected again Sunday, chance of thunderstorms. Daytime highs approaching 71. Slight chance of thunderstorms Sunday night, lows level off around 65. Partly cloudy skies. I'm meteorologist Jennifer Wojcicki.

0: 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Currently, it's 58 degrees.
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hour of the Insomnia Show and Country Flashback Overnight. Jeff Hall with a look at over the weekend and today's date in country music history. Born on yesterday's date in Houston, Texas, Rick Trevino, Mexican-American country music artist. He had a number one hit in 1997 with Running Out of Reasons to Run. We've got that one right after this one, Learning as You Go. 1971 in Houston, Texas, on the birthday list, Rick Trevino.

Rick Carino running out of reasons to run went to number one for him in 1997, born on yesterday's date in Houston, Texas in 1971. In 1980, Alabama released Tennessee River, became their first number one hit. It began their string of 21 consecutive number one singles in as many releases, string that spanned from 1980 to 1987. Also, in 1985, Alabama were at number one on the country album chart with 40 Hour Week, which already was their ninth studio album. Three songs went to number one: 40 Hour Week, There's No Way, and There's a Fire in the Night. We got all of them. We got time. A 95.3 that we need.

0: Tim McGraw, and please remember me from today's date in country music history. In 1999, Tim McGraw was at number one on the charts with that one. It was co-written by Rodney Crowell and Will Jennings. Before that, 1987, Dolly Parton, Linda Ronstadt, and Emmy Lou Harris have the number one country single with the title track to their album To Know Him Is to Love Him, taken from the album Trio, which won the group a Grammy Award for Best Country Performance by a Duo or Group with Vocal. All right, we will step out, take a break, and we'll be back with today's date in country music history on the Sunday morning edition of Country Flashback Overnight at your hometown station, 95.3 WBEV, powered by Daily Dodge. 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
2: Sources tell ABC News that the U.S. could announce a criminal indictment against former Cuban President Raul Castro as early as next week. Now, this is being investigated by the Southern District of Florida, and it stems around the 1996 shoot down of planes that were operated by the humanitarian group Brothers of the Rescue.
3: ABC's Alex Brochet. President Trump posting on social media that American and Nigerian forces executed a mission to eliminate ISIS leader Abu Bilal al-Manuki. President writing in the post, al-Manuki will no longer terrorize the people of Africa or help plan operations to target Americans. South Carolina prosecutors signaling they may pursue the death penalty in the retrial of Alec Murdoch. The World Health Organization has determined that Ebola outbreak in Chicago, in Congo and Uganda constitutes a public health emergency of international concern. This is ABC News.
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5: This week's Fox Brothers Piggly Wiggly High School Athlete of the Week is Maddie Bryant of Beaver Dam High School. 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Congratulations to Maddie Bryant of Beaver Dam High School. She's this week's Fox Brothers Piggly Wiggly High School Athlete of the Week.
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9: Slight chance of thunderstorms overnight, otherwise cloudy skies expected. Lows level off around 53. Northeasterly winds 8 to 15 miles per hour. Cloudy skies expected again Sunday, chance of thunderstorms. Daytime highs approaching 71. Slight chance of thunderstorms Sunday night, lows level off around 65. Partly cloudy skies. I'm meteorologist Jennifer Wojcicki on 95.3 WBEV, powered by Daily Dodge. Currently, it's 58 degrees.
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Longest title for any number one song in any genre is "Hey, won't you play another somebody done somebody wrong song?" Can you imagine putting that in real small fonts on a 45 RPM record label? Could barely read it, I bet. As we look at today's date in country music history, our journey starting in 1967, working at the Capitol Recording Studio in Hollywood, California, that big round building that looks like a pile of records, Glenn Campbell recorded "Gentle on My Mind," written by John Hartford, arranged by Leon Russell, went on to win 4 Grammy Awards the following year and became the theme to the Glenn Campbell Good Time Hour television variety show between 1969 and 1972. In 1975, B.J. Thomas was at number one on the charts with "Won't You Play Another Somebody Done Somebody Wrong" song. And let's see, that was in 1975. Moving ahead to the year 2000. Kenny Rogers was at number one on the country charts with "Buy Me a Rose," third single from his album "She Rides Wild Horses." Upon reaching number one on the Billboard country charts, the song made Kenny Rogers, who was 61 years old at the time, the oldest country singer to have a number one hit. How about that? Also today, in 2009, Roy Clark was inducted into the Country Music Hall of Fame. We got some Roy Clark to wrap up the Sunday morning.

first time they went right through it. With my luck, the truck's gone. And I didn't miss but a half dozen words myself. I know a lot of the songs that I do you folks have never heard before, and you're right. The reason for that is that I recorded most of them. And that's still the best way I know to keep a secret. But this song that I'm getting ready to do does not fall into that category. This song here sold millions of records when it first came out by a group, which I'm up for the award this year as the best small group. If the swelling don't go down in my body and the color scheme doesn't clear up in the back of my eyes. I party a lot. You may ask, well, why do you do it if it hurts you so? Well, because I believe in my heart that every good thing in life is going to happen at one party or another. And the very one that I miss is where it's all going to break loose. And after paying the dues that I've paid all of my life, I'd hate to wake up one morning with a knock on the door and a friend of mine telling me I should have been there last night. I don't believe I could stand that. Parties don't come cheap either. No, they don't. And I don't have a whole lot of money. I make pretty good money, but it don't even slow up when it gets to me. You know where it goes? I'll tell you, it goes to keep my parties alive and well. My parties keep me so broke, if right tonight they selling steamboats for a dime apiece, all I'd be able to do is run up and down the bank and holler, ain't that cheap? And I couldn't run too far up the bank either. I've got time to do one more before I run down to the dressing room and check the water level in my battery. Well, you can tell at a glance that it's steady coming out. And I found out a long time ago, you can have all the fun you want, but keep one eye on your battery at all times. Because you let the water level get down where it exposes the plates to the air, they'll rust. And then if you get a charge, you can't keep it. And as infrequent as my charges have been here of late, I'd hate to get one and lose it. Because very early I found out jumper cables don't work. For one thing, ain't no place to hook them up. But when this song came out originally, it had a bunch of voices and a bunch of violins and a fiddle, a dulcimer, a glockenspiel, a mouth harp, a pick zimblin, and even a little guy that sit on the corner with his back to the rest of them, keeping time on soup spoons. But I love this song so much that I just learned how to fill it in myself. And that's what you're all about to hear now. You're going to hear me, and in the background, you're going to be on the record. I appreciate it. And in the background, you'll hear me again, taking all them parts that the rest of them did. And I do it all in the key of F, like in physics. I'm the great pretender.

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But no one can tell. 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

0: 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That's a problem.
1: In a written statement, Cars for Kids calling the ruling deeply flawed. Dave Packer, ABC News.
2: North America's largest commuter rail system is shut down. Day two of the workers' strike on the Long Island Railroad. The first real test will come tomorrow, start of the work week. 250,000 commuters will be forced to try to drive into the city or bike into the city or subway their way in, or maybe for many of them, just not come in at all. Call it a long weekend. I'm Wayne Cabot, ABC News.
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5: Chance of thunderstorms today. Otherwise, cloudy skies expected. Highs level off around 71. East winds 8 to 15 miles per hour. Partly cloudy skies tonight. Slight chance of thunderstorms. Lows level off around 65. Cloudy skies with a few peaks of sun. Tomorrow, storms likely. Daytime highs approaching 80. I'm meteorologist Jennifer Wojcicki on 95.3 WBEV, powered by Daily Dodge. Currently, 56.
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chance of thunderstorms today. Otherwise, cloudy skies expected. Highs level off around 71. East winds 8 to 15 miles per hour. Partly cloudy skies tonight. Slight chance of thunderstorms. Lows level off around 65. Cloudy skies with a few peaks of sun. Tomorrow, storms likely. Daytime highs approaching 80. I'm meteorologist Jennifer Vujicic.

0: lows level off around 65. Cloudy skies with a few peaks of sun. Tomorrow, storms likely. Daytime highs approaching 80. I'm meteorologist Jennifer Wojcicki on 95.3 WBEV, powered by Daily Dodge. Currently, 56.
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2: Do not despise small beginnings. That's the big idea behind James Clear's best-selling book titled Atomic Habits. James contends that changes, healthy changes anyway, that seem small and unimportant at first will compound into remarkable results if you're willing to stick with them for years. A friend of mine, Tim, read the book Atomic Habits and applied it to learning Spanish. Tim was in his 40s and had neither studied nor spoke Spanish before in his life. And honestly, I thought he was a little crazy for trying to start now. It's hard enough to learn a new language when you're young and your brain is malleable, but when you're middle-aged and stuck in your ways, why even try? But Tim started small. 17 minutes a day. That's what it would take, according to his Spanish tutor. Just 17 minutes is sufficient to become proficient, if you stick with it every day, for years. In between his daily 17-minute study sessions, Tim met with his tutor online twice a week at first. Later, they cut it back to once a week. Eventually, Tim did a month-long immersion trip to a language school in Mexico, which also became sort of a commitment device for him because he figured that if he had devoted a month of his life to this, it'd be harder for him to quit later on. So far, it's been 4 years, and he's still at it. Every few weeks, he might miss a study session, but the next day, he'll make it up with 34 minutes. He wouldn't say that he's fluent, but he's definitely functional. Tim is who I picture in my mind when I think of this saying, don't despise small beginnings. Don't discount them because small habits compound over time. So why is Tim learning Spanish? It's because Tim is on the compounded side of a once despised small beginning. Tim is a follower of Jesus Christ, the Messiah. And he's a pastor, like me, which means he is called to be a full-time public witness of the resurrection of Jesus. And in the place where he's been called to do this, a rural town in Kansas with a population of about 400 people, 17% of those people are Spanish speakers. And Tim's church decided that 17% is too many people to ignore. So they wanted to reach out. And they asked him, their pastor, to lead the effort, which meant he had to learn Spanish. It was as simple as that. Now step back a moment and consider how astounding this is. That some white, small-town, English-speaking farmers of mostly German heritage support and encourage their middle-aged pastor in learning a new language so that they can reach out to strangers from another culture who live nearby. Why would anyone do that? It's because they're on the compounded side of a once despised small beginning. A Middle Eastern Jewish rabbi crucified for claiming to be the Son of God was resurrected.

resurrected from the dead by God, because he really is who he says he is, the hope and the savior of the world. Now, at first it was small, easy to ignore, easy to despise. Only around 120 people believed it. But then it grew to several thousand, and it got harder to ignore and more tempting to despise. While this Jesus movement was still relatively small, a wise observer advised those who were tempted to take their spite to the next level. He told them, just leave them alone. Because if this plan or purpose is of man, it will fail. But if it is of God, you will not be able to stop them. You will only find yourselves fighting against God. And here we are, 2,000 years later, and no one has been able to stop it. And roughly 7,000 miles west of where it started in Jerusalem, or 17,000 miles east, depending on which way you go, in rural Kansas, a pastor learns Spanish little by little, so he can tell his neighbors about Jesus. It's tempting to despise small beginnings. So many hasty plans, impulsive schemes, and half-hearted efforts do amount to nothing, but self-improvement gurus point to atomic habits, and the witnesses of Jesus point to the record of history. Now, I don't mean the historical record of our moral and cultural superiority, because that doesn't exist. Christians are as sick and as broken as anyone else. We just know where to go to get help. We point to Jesus, to the one-of-a-kind quality of Jesus and his ability to make something of our small beginnings. But looking on from the outside, it is easy to despise. The book of Acts in the Bible records the beginnings. There was the inner circle of Jesus' followers, 11 failed, cowardly men, 11 of his closest students who had abandoned him in his hour of greatest need. There were 12 originally, but one of them, the one who had betrayed Jesus, had since committed suicide. So it was just these 11, plus some women who had followed Jesus to Jerusalem, and as he was being crucified, watched helplessly from a distance. Along with them, there were some others on the margins, including Jesus' own half-brothers, who had also once despised his messianic claims. All in all, it was about 120 people. They weren't much of anything. But Jesus had risen from the dead to make them something. He said they would become his witnesses to the ends of the earth. They didn't need to know when or how exactly. It was enough for them to know that Jesus had, in fact, come from God, and that he was going back to God, and one day he would return to put the world right again. And when the Holy Spirit came upon them, they would receive power to make this known to everyone. In the meantime, they devoted themselves to reading the Bible. The Old Testament, anyway. They didn't have a New Testament yet, because they hadn't written it yet. So they read and studied and talked about the scriptures they had, devoted themselves to prayer, and as best as they knew how at the time, took small steps forward toward the future into which Jesus was calling them. It wasn't much, but it was a beginning. Today, even though this Jesus movement has spread to the ends of the earth, and no one has been able to stop it because it is from God, we still might be tempted to despise it, but in a different way. Not with spite, but with apathy. People today may not be asking, how can I stop Christianity from spreading? But rather, why should I care? Maybe they say, look, I'm trying to live a good life like everybody else. I'm trying to do to others as I would have them do to me, which is what Jesus taught, right? So why do I need to get together with a group of people
and read from this book about Jesus and worship him.

him and pray to him as God. What difference does that make? Those are good questions. And I admit, on a practical level, the difference does seem small, almost negligible. Maybe it's only a change of 1 degree to the left or to the right. But remember, small changes compound. For example, in flight navigation, pilots use the 1 in 60 rule, which says that if you're 1 degree off course, just 1 degree on the compass heading, 1 out of 360 possible degrees of travel, just 1 degree off course, after traveling 60 miles, you'll be 1 mile off course. For short distances, 1 degree doesn't amount to much. Travel a football field and you'll only be 5 feet off course. But travel across the United States and you'll be 50 miles off course. Travel to the moon and you'll miss the target by 4,000 miles. Travel to the sun, just 1 degree off, and you'll miss it by 1.5 million miles. See, human beings were designed by God to go on forever. 1 degree off, on that scale, is the difference between eternal life with God versus eternal suffering in hell. That 1 degree of difference is the difference between letting God be God for you versus trying to make your own God or be your own God. It's the difference between centering your heading on Jesus versus centering on yourself, on what you think is best. It may seem like we're all roughly heading in the same direction, but go a few hundred more miles and you'll see the paths diverge. Go a few thousand and the difference is undeniable. Go 100 million miles and you may be lost forever. God sent his son from heaven to earth and raised him from the dead to bring you home. God didn't send a set of laws or self-improvement principles to bring you along. You're a way bigger deal to him than that. You're worth more to him than that, worth dying for. In fact, so God didn't stand back 100 million miles away and say, I sure hope you can find your way. No, God sent his son, Jesus, here to show you the way, to walk with you on the way, to be the way. Now, maybe you have walked with Jesus on the way for a while, and you know that even now it can be tempting to despise small beginnings. Maybe not by denying the truth of Jesus, but by doubting whether your small efforts are enough. Now, I'm not talking about any efforts for you to save yourself. No efforts on our own would ever bring us home to God. Left to our own, we'd miss the mark by 1 million miles, at least. I'm talking about the efforts that start after Jesus has saved us. Our small efforts to become the people Jesus has saved us to be, to complete the mission Jesus has saved us for. Those efforts are easy to despise because they look so small, so insufficient. But again, small efforts compound. Picture it this way. You're walking with Jesus at the base of a tall mountain. Jesus says he wants to get you to the top. But to you, the path looks so steep. I can't do it, you tell him. So you just keep walking around the base of the mountain at the same elevation. Around and around you go. And Jesus walks with you. After a while, you tell him, see, I'm never going to make it to the top. So Jesus says, what if we alter our heading just 1 degree toward the mountain? Just 1 degree? That doesn't seem like much. Every 5 feet you walk, what? You go up maybe an inch? The change is barely noticeable. But remember the 1 in 60 rule. After 60 feet, you're a foot higher. After 60 miles, you're in Denver. You might have to walk around that mountain 100 times with Jesus, but eventually, he'll get you there.

Do not despise small beginnings. The saying comes from the Bible. It's from the Old Testament book of Zechariah, the prophet. Zechariah spoke God's word to God's people about 500 years before Jesus was born. It was when God's people had returned from exile, and they had to rebuild their lives as they waited for God's Messiah, the Christ, to come. And the going was slow. They couldn't see what difference this was making, and they didn't feel like their small efforts would ever be enough. So God gave Zechariah a dream, a vision in the night to share with them, to encourage them. Zechariah saw the obstacles against God's people piled up like a mountain. And then he heard the voice of the Lord saying, "What are you, O mighty mountain? Before God's people, you will become level ground, but not by might nor by power, but by my spirit, says the Lord of the heavenly armies." And then another message came from the Lord. He said to Zechariah, "Do not despise these small beginnings, because the Lord rejoices to see the work begin." When God looks at our small beginnings, he doesn't see what we see. God sees small change compounded into eternity. God sees the baby steps of his children in whom he delights. God sees the mural he's making from our broken mosaics to form the perfect picture of his son, Jesus. My friend, Pastor Tim, says his first sermon in Spanish was 372 words, and it took a long time to write. To preach it, that took all of 3 minutes, and it was all about Jesus. That was 2.5 years ago, and since then, every Sunday, after he leads the morning worship service in English, he comes back at 6 p.m. to lead the Spanish service, followed by a fellowship meal afterwards. Tim says the fellowship meal is the most important thing they do. Not because what happens in worship is less important, but because everything important that happens in worship is not done by them, but God, even with a 3-minute sermon. So far, after 2.5 years, the average attendance at the Spanish service has been about 14. But that's just the average. Sometimes 24 people show up, and at the quinceañera they celebrated, a worship service followed by an all-day party celebrating a girl's 15th birthday, 70 people came. But I don't think Pastor Tim figured that into the average. He did, however, factor in the 3 services when only 1 person came, and the 2 services when no one showed up. Those didn't help the average. But he still prepared a sermon, so it wasn't a total loss. He got to work on his Spanish. Besides, God doesn't work on averages, but through the accumulative. Tim says his sermons are up to 1,000 words now, and his people tell him that his Spanish is bueno. Helen Keller, who was struck blind and deaf by a disease she had contracted as a toddler, but went on to become an influential author, speaker, advocate for those with disabilities, Helen once said, "I long to accomplish a great and noble task, but it is my chief duty to accomplish small tasks, as if they were great and noble." And so we go about our duties as God's people. They are small, but noble. Because God delights to see his children take their next step. And he rejoices to see the work begin, and he promises that our labor won't be in vain. Pastor Tim tells me there's a Spanish proverb he's learned. It says, "Poco a poco se va lejos," which means little by little one goes far. Tim is not sure how far this ministry will go. He said he wouldn't give himself permission to quit until they tried it for at least 3 years. Last Sunday, a new guy showed up at the service.

0: He'd lived in the town for about 3 years, but Tim had never met him before. Apparently, the man had learned about the service on the internet. He didn't speak any English, but he came in early, a few minutes before the service, with his phone open to Google Translate to make a small request. The man made some sounds that he hoped would be understood. He said, "I am here and would like to hear you talk about Jesus." A few years ago, the task would have been impossible. But today, thank God, Tim figured he could handle it. In the name of Jesus, amen.
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1: Lord Jesus, remember us in your kingdom and teach us to pray. Our Father who art in heaven, hallowed be thy name. Thy kingdom come, thy will be done, on earth as it is in heaven. Give us this day our daily bread, and forgive us our trespasses as we forgive those who trespass against us. And lead us not into temptation, but deliver us from evil. For thine is the kingdom and the power and the glory forever and ever. Amen. Receive the blessing of the Lord. The Lord bless you and keep you. The Lord make his face shine on you and be gracious to you. The Lord look upon you with his favor and give you peace. Amen.
0: 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I'm Mark Eicher. 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
1: From ABC News, I'm Wayne Cabot.
2: I don't even know how that's allowable to happen.
1: Reaction from Pennsylvania Congressman Brian Fitzpatrick, Republican, to President Trump's reported request to be paid more than $1 billion by taxpayers in exchange for dropping his suit against the IRS.
3: Trump would not be personally eligible to receive payments, but sources say entities associated with him would be. As would the 1,600 individuals charged in the January 6th Capitol attack that Trump pardoned his first day in office last year. Sources saying this deal came together after the Justice Department and the White House abandoned a months-long effort to try to pay Trump directly. Democratic lawmakers are now calling on Congress to pass legislation to restrict the use of taxpayer dollars for the proposed compensation fund.
1: ABC's Allison Kosick. We're getting word that a driver killed three people overnight in East Oakland, California, plowing into cars and people. The driver is among the injured. Unclear at this point why it happened or how it happened. Republican Senator Bill Cassidy trying to keep his chin up this morning.
4: Thank you for the privilege of representing the great state of Louisiana.
1: Whoa! After being primaried by President Trump and not winning enough votes even to run in the runoff, Cassidy is one of seven Republican senators to vote against Trump in the January 6th impeachment trial. He's the first senator to lose a primary since 2017. Ukraine is fighting Russia as hard as ever, 4 years into the war.

0: War pounding Moscow and its suburbs overnight. One of the largest drone attacks yet. At least four people in and around Moscow are dead. Russia claims it shot down or jammed 1,000 Ukrainian drones overnight. Twisters hitting the central U.S. this weekend, one each in Iowa, Kansas, and Nebraska. Hail larger than baseballs and winds over 90 miles an hour. 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
0: Not that there's a good time for the nation's largest commuter railroad to go on strike, but this weekend, it's especially bad, reports ABC's Marcus Solis at Penn Station, New York, where the Long Island Railroad Terminal is a ghost town.
3: There's, of course, the Subway Series at Citi Field this weekend, a Bruce Springsteen concert right here at Madison Square Garden. There will be shuttle buses for all lines except the Port Washington line to Jamaica Station, where riders can then hop on the subway. Extra traffic agents will be at the Queens-Nassau border at subway drop-off locations. And the MTA has suggested that people work from home starting Monday, but many say that just isn't an option for them.
0: No talks are scheduled. In the city considered to be the birthplace of the modern civil rights movement, Montgomery, Alabama, a political heavyweight weighing in on Republican redistricting, U.S. Senator Raphael Warnock, the Democrat from Georgia.
4: My 9-year-old and my 7-year-old now have less voter protection than their dad did growing up at their age. And that makes me angry enough to show up again and again and again and again. Are you ready to fight?
0: Addressing the crowd there, large protests over voting rights in Montgomery, Alabama. Ronda Rousey, MMA legend, says she can retire now after winning last night in California, stopping Gina Carano with an armbar 17 seconds into their double comeback bout. I'm Wayne Cabot, ABC News.
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8: Chance of thunderstorms today. Otherwise, cloudy skies expected. Highs level off around 71. East winds 8 to 15 miles per hour. Partly cloudy skies tonight. Slight chance of thunderstorms. Lows level off around 65. Cloudy skies with a few peaks of sun tomorrow. Storms likely. Daytime highs approaching 80. I'm meteorologist Jennifer Wojcicki on 95.3 WBEV, powered by Daily Dodge. Currently, it's 54 degrees.

0: One more for my baby and one more for the road and the way you look tonight. Kicking off your Sunday morning on a great American songbook, the way we always do, with a double shot of Frank Sinatra. This week in music, May 14th, 1998 was the end of an era when 82-year-old Frank Sinatra died at Cedars-Sinai Medical Center in Los Angeles following a heart attack. He was known as chairman of the board and later on Old Blue Eyes, among the most popular entertainers of the 40s through the 60s. Today, he remains one of the world's best-selling recording artists of all time. We are always proud to start our Sunday morning music program with a little bit of Old Blue Eyes. And we always follow it up with Dean Martin, Frank's buddy. We've got Just in Time, and to make it a Rat Pack Sunday, we go with Sammy Davis Jr. on this week's obituary list. Sammy Davis died May 16th, 1990, of throat cancer at the age of 64. It's the Great American Songbook on 95.3 WBEV.
1: Just in time.

0: Sammy Davis Jr. passing away May 16th, 1990, at the age of only 64. Welcome into Great American Songbook Sunday morning. I'm Jeff Hall. We've got Wade Bates and friends with the Fishing and Outdoor Report, brought to you as always by All Out Marina Valentin. That's coming up at 6:35. Our weather for today, we're looking at overcast skies with a chance for scattered thunderstorms. It's going to reach up to 75 today with east winds gusting to 15. Lows dip down to around 61 tonight under partly cloudy skies. Highs level off around 82 tomorrow. And chance for scattered thunderstorms on Tuesday. Otherwise, cloudy on a high of 78. 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

0: 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It's the All-Star Request Show. It's a cell phone that we only use on Sunday nights. We only use it for the show. It's on all day Sunday. 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Shoot us a text. 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Usually, the texts start usually coming in on a normal day of around 3 in the afternoon. And we go on at 6, and we'd love to hear from you. We did 40 songs last weekend on Mother's Day. We even came up with a new gimmick on the show, besides ringing the bell once in a while when we get a new caller. We decided that it's just like restaurant reservations. Not only can you get a shout-out, not only can you get a song requested, you can tell us what time to do it between 6 and 9 o'clock. 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
8: ABC News, I'm Wayne Cabot. Can he do that? Some of the reaction to President Trump's reported request to be paid more than $1 billion by taxpayers to a commission in exchange for dropping his lawsuit against the IRS.

0: Sources say the commission would be under no obligation to disclose the process of awarding any compensation. Trump would not be personally eligible to receive payments, but sources say entities associated with him would be, as would the 1,600 individuals charged in the January 6th Capitol attack that Trump pardoned his first day in office last year.
1: ABC's Allison Kosick. Louisiana's Bill Cassidy is the first senator to lose a primary since 2017, primaried by President Trump for voting against Trump in the January 6th impeachment trial. A driver has plowed into cars and people overnight in East Oakland, California, killing three. The driver is among the injured. This is ABC News.
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4: Chance of thunderstorms today. Otherwise, cloudy skies expected. Highs level off around 71. East winds 8 to 15 miles per hour. Partly cloudy skies tonight. Slight chance of thunderstorms. Lows level off around 65. Cloudy skies with a few peaks of sun tomorrow. Storms likely. Daytime highs approaching 80. I'm meteorologist Jennifer Wojcicki on 95.3 WBEV, powered by Daily Dodge. Currently, it's 54 degrees.
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6: Let's get things going on the ESPN Outdoors Report as we bring in Pete Huff from Best Damn Guide Service. Pete, you know we're getting close to summer because Walleye Wednesday started out on Wednesday of this week. Kind of tell us how it went.
7: Well, there was, there was five legal-sized fish caught. We caught a bunch of shorts. We lost another one that looked legal. Unfortunately, I came in 10 seconds late.
6: Oh.
7: It's the first time I've done that, and so I was not able to weigh my fish, but there's 11 more weeks to make up for it.
6: So how to go on Walleye Wednesday? Do you have a good turnout? What do people need to know about how this works?
7: I believe there's about a dozen teams that were in it. So you go out, you got to keep two legal-sized walleyes per team, and it's two-person teams, and we start at 5:30, and you have to be in by 8:30. I came in at 8:30. It just turned 8:31, so I was a little behind the gun there. And it's held at Woods Landing on FW, and it's a nice little event.
6: Do you have to pre-register? Do you have to let people know? Do you show up, or how does it all work?
7: You show up at like 5 or quarter after at the latest, get signed up. You pay your weekly fee of $30 per boat, and all the money goes out in payouts, and we pay out one per four teams, and then at the end of the year there's a fundraiser, and that goes to Walleye Stock,
6: which is great. A great way, some fun, and also helps out a great cause.
7: Yes.
6: When it comes to fishing across the region, what have you learned this week, Pete?
7: Well, there's been a really good walleye bite up at Green Bay. I've heard, I know some friends that are up there, and they're doing quite well. Some really nice size fish. Smallmouth are starting to stage in like Sturgeon Bay area. There's, if you want to get out after some like trophy size smallmouth, they're getting nice big ones there. And locally, the water temps have been right around that 60 degree mark. They dropped off to like 58 yesterday, but they should be coming back up once we get in around 62 degrees. Their crappie spawn, they have somewhat started staging, but they're not like in full swing yet. But I'm thinking after our warm up we have here, they should be going.
6: Excellent stuff. So it's a good time here with the weather warming up and Memorial Day weekend coming up. You think traffic's going to be picking up across the state tenfold here over the next few weeks?
7: Oh, it definitely will. Yep. The warmer we get, the more traffic there is. And still a good bite, bluegill bite on the Madison chain and some walleyes there too. The opportunities out there, it's just a matter of what you want to go for.
6: Well, tell us about Best Damn Guide Service. If people want to have a fun day trip, whether it be shorter or longer, you offer a lot, don't you?
7: Yep. If you'd like to get out, depending on what species you'd like to go for, I'll take you out for whatever. They're 5-hour trips typically. If you'd like to get out, call me at 608-609-2707.
6: All right, Pete Huff, I appreciate the time. Good luck fishing this week, and we'll talk to you next week.
7: Sounds good, Wade. Thanks a lot.
6: Let's bring in Pat from DNS Bait and Tackle. Pat, boy, we've had some interesting weather this week. It's been warm. It's been cold. It's been very windy.

0: How has that impacted the fishing on the Madison chain?
1: Well, you know, I can't speak to how much it's affected the actual fishing, but I can tell you that there haven't been a lot of people out in this wind, especially earlier this week. Boy, it was really rolling, and it keeps a lot of people off the water, but, you know, folks are still getting fish, folks that I talk to, but not a lot of folks hitting that big water trying to find, you know, protected inlets and stuff like that. And there's been good action, a lot of good panfish in shallow bays and stuff like that. Bass action's been good there, too. The folks that have been getting out for walleyes have also been finding fish. A lot of those fish are still hanging out pretty shallow. I know Lake Mendota is still pretty cold. I think it was at 54 degrees when I checked it this morning. So still pretty chilly water, but so a lot of your folks, or a lot of your fish are going to be up in that shallow water. But yeah, otherwise it's been good. It's a good time to be out, and we got some warmer weather on the way, it looks like.
0: Yeah, if we get some temps into the 70s or the 80s and such here in the next few days, how quickly will that water warm up?
1: Well, it depends on the lake. Lake Mendota is three times the size of the next biggest lake on the chain, Lake Monona. So I know that I've been hearing about late water temps on Monona already approaching 60 degrees, while Monona remains at 54. So it just depends on the body of water. But yes, when it is warm, especially on a sunny day and calm days, that can really warm the water up quick, especially in any areas that are shallow. It can really jump pretty quick.
0: Any more information on the rivers and such across your neck of the woods?
1: From what I hear, the rivers are back down to fishable levels. Up north, they're still having some pretty high water. But, you know, like the Wisconsin River's been in good shape, and the Rock River's finally come back down from some flooding. And I hear the white bass action's still pretty good. They're doing their thing right now. And, yeah, we're about to get into summer kind of cruise control as far as rivers go.
0: It is. Can you believe it's Memorial Day weekend next weekend already?
1: I can't. It feels like we're, I don't know, March or something. But, yeah, it's really flying by.
0: Well, tell us about DNS Bait and Tackle, a must stop. It's funny, I ran into somebody on a different show that I was doing that lives in the Madison area, and he was telling me that he stops in regularly at your place when he's getting ready to head out under the chain. So, you know, he was very familiar with you. Tell us more about DNS if people aren't familiar.
1: Yeah, that's always great to hear. Thanks for that. But yeah, we're at 1411 Northport Drive here on the north side of Madison, right near the corner of Northport and Troy Drives. We're just a quarter mile from the Warner Park boat launch and a quick jog off the interstate for folks coming into town. We've got everything you need to get out. We got all on the water. We got all of our spring tackle out, full selection of live bait, and most importantly, we have local information so we can try to point you in the right direction. We do a weekly fishing report. We post that at DS Bait Tackle Fly Shop on our social media, which is Instagram, Facebook, and YouTube. And we also have an old-school phone line. You can call in 608-BIG-FISH and listen to the fishing report.
0: Lots of great stuff, Pat, DNS. I appreciate the time, and we'll see you at store.
1: Thanks so much, Wade. Always a pleasure.
0: Let's turn our attention to Fishtails in Fox Lake and going to bring in Tim. Tim, how's everything going at Fishtails this week?
2: Well, good. Now we're taping this on Thursday morning, Wade. It's about 8:30, I think, in the morning, 9 o'clock. The sun is shining, and the lake is flat as can be. So for once, we've got sun and no wind, so it's a perfect day to get out on the lake.
0: So what's the fishing been like? We've had some windy weather. We've had some, you know, hot and cold. And just what's the fishing been like on Fox Lake?
2: You know, the game fishing is a little bit slow. I talked to guys who've been out bass fishing, walleye fishing, northern fishing. Little tough. The bluegill fishing has been real good. As you know, the water is clear in Fox Lake. I talked to guys, tell me you can see the bottom in 10 feet. So when you get that clear water and a sunny day, it makes for tough fishing. Now, the bluegill fishing has been very good. A lot of bluegills in the shallows, back of the islands, even right in the channel in town in Fox Lake here, getting some real nice bluegills up to 9, 9.5 inches. So the crappies a little tough yet, not spawning yet. The water temperature is a little too cool yet, so usually their fish are spawning this type of the year or time of year. But this year, the crappie bite has been a little light due to the spawning.
0: So, why does clear water make fishing tough?
2: Well, it's just you can see everything. You know, you go out in a boat, and when you have clear water like that, they're very spooky, and it's just been tough. Now, I talked to some guys. They tell me there's a lot of weeds down in the government marsh starting to come in the jug, which is normally full of weeds. They tell me there aren't any weeds. So, and, you know, when you have weeds, you have fish. So Guys are picking up some real good bluegills down along the government marsh.

0: on the weed edge. And like I said, right in the channel in Fox Lake, down in Clawson Park, they're getting some very good bluegill action.
1: Hey, besides Fox Lake, have you heard about any other lakes that are kind of on your radar around the area?
0: A lot of guys going up to Puckaway. I heard they're getting some catfish up there, getting some bluegills up there. A lot of guys going up to Big Green now. Haven't heard a lot of positive reports out of Big Green. Guys are going to Emily. Been a little slow over there, other than the bass fishermen tell me the bass are biting on Emily. Haven't heard a lot on Beaver Dam Lake. I do know that they had their first walleye Wednesday tournament this week. Picked up a few walleyes around the islands and the rock bars up there. Other than that, Wade, I haven't heard a lot.
1: Well, tell us about Fishtails. There's always a lot going on there. What do people need to know?
0: Well, we're located right by the bridge, downtown Fox Lake. And just want everybody to know that the road has got closed signs on it, but you can get through Fox Lake out to A to go to the town park in Fox Lake at the landing. So you can still get through there. They do have flagmen, but you can get to the boat landings on Blackhawk Trail. We're open 7 days a week here, Wade, 6 in the morning till 6 o'clock at night. We've got all our boats in the water, fishing boats, pontoon boats to rent. So give us a call. We've got everything you need, free advice, and everything you need to have an enjoyable, safe day on Fox Lake.
1: Well, Tim, we appreciate all you do, and we'll talk to you or Dave next week. We'll see you at Fishtails.
0: Have a good day, Wade.
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1: Let's continue on the ESPN Outdoors report, and we're going to bring in our resident outdoorsman, Rick Wentland, who's actually on Swan Lake as we're talking right now. Rick, where is Swan Lake located if somebody's never been out there?
2: Just outside of Partyville. You got to go through Partyville, and then you take the road by Quick Trip. I don't even know what highway it is, to be honest.
1: Honestly.
2: And then it's your first road to the right and takes you right to the boat launch.
1: How big of a lake is Swan Lake?
2: It's long and narrow. acreage, I don't know. I guess about, I don't know, 1,000 acres or so.
1: Is that big, little, or small?
2: Medium.
1: A medium-sized lake.
2: Yeah, it's really long.
1: Now, you told me you were on Swan Lake. I was hoping I wasn't going to see you in a leotard doing the ballet Swan Lake.
2: Well, you never know what I wear when I fish by myself, you know. You never know.
1: Hopefully you're wearing something at least.
2: Well, I bought a red, white, and blue with stars thong for the 250th anniversary for the 4th of July. So, you know, that would be picture worthy.
1: Please send us that, Rick Wentland. We'd love to do that. How was the fishing on Swan Lake, and how's the fishing been this week if you've been out?
2: Well, it's a tale of two things. It's so far today I've got a few bass, and right now I found a big crib out in 18 feet of water, and it's loaded with crappies, and I've got a crappie jig on. I'm trying to catch a bunch of crappies, but or white bass, whatever they are. But it's a tale of two lakes, you know. I'll be the first one to tell you, Fox Lake is fishing the worst it has in 40 years. And then the month of May, and that's an honest assessment. I'm really struggling on Fox Lake. The water is clear, the water is still cold, and 90% of them fish just got lockjaw. But you go to a few other area lakes, I mean, down a Big Cedar in West Bend, I've been on Emily, I've been on Big Green, and the fishing's almost fantastic. So it just depends on what lake you're on. That's why I thought I'd come here to Swan. The water's getting to be about 60 degrees, 59 degrees, which should push a lot of those bass up shallow, which means it could be lights out. So
1: what do you think when you go back to Fox Lake? We've talked about the fishing's been so good there. What do you think in May? What has put the lockjaw on? Why aren't the fish hungry?
2: I think it's the clear water, combination of the super ultra clear water. I mean, it's the clearest I've seen it in 20 years, and this cold weather snap. I mean, we just can't get out of it. You know, come this weekend, it's supposed to be in the 80s. That's definitely going to help, and you know, I'm hoping it really turns the fishing on. I actually have a bass tournament on the Madison chain on Saturday, but I should be down there pre-fishing, but I'm not thinking around out here. But but you know, it's just been a goofy spring. I know the Orioles by our house have just showed up in the last 2 days, which means the hummingbirds should be about a week behind. And you know, but it's just been a cold spring, and you know, unfortunately, this last Friday, I have two wood duck houses on my property, and they were full of eggs, and the wood ducks were in there every day. Well, Friday night, a raccoon came in and ate all the eggs in both houses, so that was kind of a bummer. But
1: yeah, you're looking forward to watching. My kids got the circle of life at one point with that as well. Had some duck eggs, and we were watching, you know, every morning the ducks were coming and going and sitting, and then one night the coyotes came and they had lunch and they had an evening snack and they were all gone. So have you heard anything else fishing wise? Are we still into turkey hunting? Have you heard anybody turkey hunting yet?
2: I have not. The guys that I know have got their birds in the third or fourth period, whatever we're at right now. But yeah, I personally don't know anybody that's been turkey hunting. I know I was in the river in Fox Lake, and there's got to be 10,000 panfish in the river in Fox Lake, but that's because that's where the warmest water is. But fishing's been, like I said, real spotty. You talk to some guys, it's absolutely terrible. You talk to some guys on different lakes, it's pretty good. I mean, it all depends where you are. So,
1: well, we know your odds of catching fish go hugely up when you have raw bass customs on the end of your line. Tell us about the lures you make and where they can find them.
2: Basically, I paint over 60 kinds of lures for bass, muskie, walleye, and pike in any color you can imagine. They're available locally at Fishtails here in Fox Lake, M&M Tackle and Portage, and Dick's Mist down in Pewaukee. Just got a big refill on Monday. And as far as a guide trip, I have a few openings, not very many, for guide trips for the rest of the year. I supply everything with food and drink. I give my cell phone a call at 9.

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1: Rick, I appreciate your time. 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
1: 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Hallelujah.
0: We gather in the name of the one who was, who is, and who is to come.
1: Amen.
0: Baptized in Christ Jesus, his death and resurrection, we are called to live a baptized life. Let us give thanks to the gift of baptism. Holy God, we give you thanks for the waters of baptism, waters that make a people your own, that restore to wholeness and empowers us to be witnesses in your name, baptized in you, O living one. We give you thanks for the waters of baptism, waters that strengthen believers and give new life to your beloved servants of your church, waters that extend your boundless love and cross barriers of your own making, baptized in you, O Holy One. Grant us grace, love, and life, O Living One, that every day is shaped by these waters that give us our own very lives in you. We ask this in the name of Jesus, the crucified and risen one. Our gathering hymn can be found in your hymnal on page 7. Oh, actually, the praise band is going to sing for us.

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1: Let us pray the prayer of the day. Almighty and ever-living God, you hold together all things in heaven and on earth. In your great mercy, receive the prayers of all your children and give to all the world the spirit of your truth and peace through Jesus Christ, our Savior and Lord, and reigns with you in the Holy Spirit, one God, now and forever. Amen.

0: The first reading today is from the Book of Psalms. Well, we'll read responsibly. Bless our God, you peoples, let the sound of praise be heard. God has kept us among the living and has not allowed our feet to slip. For you, O God, have tested us. You have tried us just as silver is tried. You brought us into the net and laid heavy burdens on our heads. You let people ride over our heads. We went through fire and water, but you brought us out into a place of refreshment. Those that I promised with my lips and spoke with my mouth when I was in trouble. Come and listen, all you who believe, and I will tell you what God has done for me. I call out to God with my mouth and praise the Lord with my tongue. If I had cherished evil in my heart, the Lord would not have heard me. Blessed be God, who has not rejected my prayer, nor withheld unfailing love from me. Word of God, word of life.
1: Thanks be to God.
0: The second reading is from the book of 1 Peter. Now who will harm you if you are eager to do what is good? But even if you do suffer for doing what is right, you are blessed. Do not fear what they fear, and do not be intimidated, but in your heart sanctify Christ as Lord. Always be ready to make your defense to anyone who demands from you an accounting for the hope that is in you. Yet do it with gentleness and respect. Maintain a good conscience so that when you are maligned, those who abuse you for your good conduct in Christ may be put to shame. For it is better to suffer for doing good, if suffering should be God's will, than to suffer for doing evil. For Christ also suffered for sins once for all, the righteous for the unrighteous, in order to bring you to God. He was put to death in the flesh, but made alive in the spirit, in which also he went and made a proclamation to the spirits in prison, who in former times did not obey, when God waited patiently in the days of Noah during the building of the ark, in which a few, that is, eight lives, were saved through water. And baptism, which this prefigured, now saves you, not as a removal of dirt from the body, but as an appeal to God for a good conscience through the resurrection of Jesus Christ, who has gone into heaven and is the right hand of God, with angels, authorities, and powers made subject to him. Word of God, word of life.
1: Amen.

0: The Holy Gospel according to John, the 14th chapter.
1: Glory to you, O Lord.
0: Jesus said to the disciples, "If you love me, you will keep my commandments, and I will ask the Father, and he will give you another advocate to be with you forever. This is the Spirit of truth, whom the world cannot receive because it neither sees him or knows him. You know him because he abides with me, with you, and he will be with you. I will not leave you orphan. I am coming to you. In a little while the world will no longer see me, but you will see me, because I live and you will also live. On that day, you will know that I am in the Father, and you in me, and I in you. They who have my commandments and keep them are those who love me, and those who love me will be loved by my Father, and I will love them and reveal myself to them." The Gospel of the Lord. You may be seated. Grace and peace to you from God our Father and our Lord and Savior Jesus Christ. Amen. A poem called A Promise Made, inspired by John, the Gospel of John 14, today's reading. "I will not leave you uncomfortless," the loving Savior said, "but send the Spirit, a faithful comforter, to guide your path ahead. Like this promise, a mother's love abides through joy and fear, a steady hand, a calming whisper, always drawing near. She teaches us the way of truth, to keep this command with grace, and mirrors in a nurse

nurturing heart the love of God's own face. For when we feel abandoned or lost or within the dark, we see the Father in her love and in her guiding spark. For all your selfless sacrifice in constant prayer she shared, we honor you this Mother's Day for a love that deeply cares. Today we worship the Lord, and we also honor and remember mothers who are still with us on earth, and those who are no longer with us but are in the care of eternal life with the Lord. Now, as I think about this day, Mother's Day, I know that not every person was able to be a mom, or their child is no longer with them, or no longer speaking to them. I know how difficult moms have struggled, and I want to say that. But we also think about today how the Holy Spirit is a nurturing mother. Maybe the Holy Spirit has been the mother that either we had or didn't have. The Holy Spirit is a nurturer, a guide, second or the third person of God, part of the Trinity. Today we worship the Lord and remember the mother nurturing persons in our lives. In Jesus' words, we hear today the profound message of love and promise, a message that echoes the heart of what it means to be a nurturing person. Jesus is leaving his disciples, going to the Father to sit at the right hand of the Father. Jesus knew that he physically wouldn't be present on earth, and his time here was coming to an end. But he didn't want to leave his disciples alone and without support. So think about that for a minute. When someone is planning to leave home, or leave you, or leave the relationship, they often attempt to prepare you. Maybe through a gradual process of emotional detachment, a physical distancing, or a shift towards independent planning. This preparation is designed to reduce the shock of the final departure. I think that's what Jesus is trying to do. He's leaving his disciples, and he does not want to leave them orphaned or without a nurturer, without some mothering type presence in their life, guiding their heart and their mind and keeping them safe. In the first part of our gospel reading, Jesus promises to send an advocate, the Holy Spirit. Now, as we think about our lesson and how we're hearing this lesson, it is a progression here. Jesus is not left yet, but he's planning to. He's preparing his disciples and his people for his departure. Soon it will be Pentecost Sunday. Jesus leaves, the Holy Spirit descends, the advocate comes. Generally, that's when we confirm kids, and that's when we reaffirm our baptism. But today is about preparation. For us to think about Jesus leaving, but the advocate, the parent, the nurturer coming. So maybe we think about the correlation between the Holy Spirit as a nurturer and the nurturing person in our lives. For me, it was my mother, but it was also a school teacher or two, or maybe a dear friend,

knowing that it takes kind of a community to raise a child, right? It takes many people to nurture us. The Holy Spirit is like that, but of God. This Spirit is a Spirit of truth, a constant presence, a guide, a helper, much like the role of a nurturing mother. I think about the advocate, when the advocate comes, the Holy Spirit. I think about moms or my mom. She was my first guide. The Holy Spirit will guide us. Teaching right from wrong. My mother taught me right from wrong. Guiding me forward in truth and helping me to navigate a complex world. The Holy Spirit. Maybe God's plan all along was to send the Holy Spirit to be the nurturing people that we can be. Holy Spirit is a nurture, is an ultimate nurture. We must understand the importance of love in the relationship with God. When Jesus said that if you keep my commandments, and I thought about, you know, confirmation, Holy Spirit, Pentecost, what are those commandments again? It's, I always think of the Ten Commandments to start with. We are to fear, love, and trust God above all things. Have no other God but the God above you. Or another, you shall not make wrongful use of the name of our Lord in God. I had my mouth washed out with soap for saying a word that's highly used in songs and on television today. Not alone using God's name in vain. Remember the Sabbath and keep it holy. We had to milk the cows and feed them, but Sundays were always days to be with family members, picnics and drives, a day of rest. Honor your father and mother. We honored them to the best of our ability. We may not have always understood them, but we honored them. And then it goes on, you shall not murder, you shall not commit adultery, you shall not steal, you shall not bear false witness against your neighbor, you shall not covet your neighbor's property, their house, male or female slave, ox, donkey. These are all rules to live by, to have a good relationship with each other and with God. Jesus said, if you keep my commandments, you love me. It's not, if you keep my commandments, I will love you. If you keep them, that is a sign of love, and you grow into love, and you respect one another, and you respect God. Our love for the Lord should not be just emotional attachment, but a profound life-changing condition. Jesus is going to leave his disciples and us, and he leaves us with an advocate of truth, the Holy Spirit, that we would continue to grow closer to one another and to God. Mothers and those who live up the role of mothers are great witnesses of this type of love. I honestly think, see, my dad was taught, I don't think he ever changed a diaper. I don't think he ever fed any of his five kids because that's how he was raised. But I told myself that I wanted to be more of a nurturer like my mom. So I was much more involved. Floor time. You lay down and let the kids climb all over you. Not only change your diapers, but you wash them and hung them out on the line.

I think dads can be nurturing as well. Holy Spirit teaches us to be nurturing. So God calls us not only to live out the commandments, but to demonstrate love. Jesus says, I will not leave you orphan. I think about when my parents, when my mom was gone, my dad was killed in a tractor accident, then my mom would die of other complications. And the pastor said, Jim, you're now an orphan. And I quickly thought about all the moms that are in my life who have shaped me and helped me along the way. Those who were there that day and those times. So see, God sends mothers to us to help us along the way. Jesus said, the world cannot receive the Spirit of truth because the world neither sees nor knows him. We're called to be in the world, but not of the world. Worldly things can lead us astray, and you know it. There is a lot of falseness in the world. As beautiful as it can be, but we can get hurt. So Jesus says, I will always be with you, nurturing you, preparing you. So today, not only do we prepare for the departure of Jesus, we prepare for the coming of the Holy Spirit, the nurturer, the advocate, the truth, the helper, the one who will testify on your behalf when you cannot speak. And we also honor those who have mothered us, those who have held us and cried with us. Let us pray. Holy Father, we thank you for the gift of moms who reflect your tender, nurturing heart. We thank you for the Holy Spirit, our constant comforter and helper. May we honor and nurture the Spirit of moms, the Spirit of tenderness and love. We thank you. In your name we pray. Amen. I'll have you stand only as you're able. Our hymn of the day can be found on page 735. Mothering God, you gave me birth.

0: Joined to the waters of baptism, let us confess our faith. I believe in God, the Father Almighty, creator of heaven and earth. I believe in Jesus Christ, God's only Son, our Lord. He was conceived by the Holy Spirit, born of the Virgin Mary, suffered under Pontius Pilate, was crucified, died, was buried. He descended to the dead. On the third day he rose again. He ascended into heaven and seated at the right hand of the Father, and he will come to judge the living and the dead. I believe in the Holy Spirit, the Holy Catholic Church, the communion of saints, the forgiveness of sins, the resurrection of the body, and life everlasting. Amen.
1: Trusting in the power of Christ's resurrection to heal and redeem our broken world, let us pray for the needs of all creation. God of new life, you call us through the waters of baptism to be in relationship with you and one another. Guide the church and its leaders to proclaim Christ's righteousness throughout the world. Lord, in your mercy, you create the world and all that is in it. Shelter budding plants and young animals, provide unpolluted habitats and clean water, and raise up stewards for the environment. Lord, in your mercy, you set civil servants in the places where we live. Instill truth and equity among judges and lawyers, gentleness and courage among first responders, and peace among leaders of towns and nations. Lord, in your mercy, you provide comfort in times of trouble. Heal those who are sick, shelter any who are unhoused, feed those undernourished, and accompany and console all who are lonely, bereaved, anxious, or ill. Especially today we pray for Suzanne, Matt, Marilia, Margaret, Kathy, Tammy, Jan, Val, Phil, Michelle, Pat, Doris, Jim, Hannah, Bill, Lynn, Tim, Yvonne, Jason, Linda, and Jerry. Lord, in your mercy, you are love, and you desire that we love one another. As a mother hen cares for her chicks, bless all who provide motherly care in our lives, and inspire us to care for one another. God of eternal life, extend your care to Ruth Kratz's family, as Ruth now lives and reigns with you. Lord, in your mercy. God of resurrection, each day springs forth new life from the earth. For those who are weary, give them strength. For those who are discouraged, give them hope. For those who have been hurt, give them healing. For those who slumber, awaken them to your light and your love. As the South Central Synod Assembly approaches, enlighten us through the Holy Spirit to follow your will and walk in your ways as resurrection people. Through Jesus Christ, our Savior and Lord. Amen.

0: Please join me in the offertory prayer. Risen One, you have gathered us around your table of grace, along with these gifts we bring. Come among us again. Breathe your life into us and enliven us with this meal, that we may live as your risen body in the world. Amen.
1: The Lord be with you.
2: And also with you.
1: Lift up your hearts.
2: We lift them to the Lord.
1: Let us give thanks to the Lord our God. It is indeed right, in our duty and our joy, that we should at all times and all places give thanks and praise to you, Almighty Merciful God, through our Savior Jesus Christ. Through the resurrection of the cross, you destroyed death, Jesus, and you brought a way for us to receive eternal life. And so with Mary Magdalene and Peter and all the witnesses of the resurrection, the earth, the sea, and all of creation, and the angels, archangels, cherubim, seraphim, we praise your name, joining in your unending hymn. Holy, holy, holy Lord, God of power and might, heaven and earth are full of your glory. Hosanna in the highest. Blessed is he who comes in the name of the Lord. Hosanna in the highest. In the night in which our Lord Jesus was betrayed, he took bread. He blessed it, giving it to his disciples to eat, saying, "Take and eat. This is my body, broken and given for you. Eat and do this for the remembrance of me." After supper, he took the cup. He blessed it, giving it to all to drink, saying, "This cup is the new covenant, my blood, shed for you and all for all people for the forgiveness of sin. Drink and do this for the remembrance of me." Lord, remember us in your kingdom and teach us to pray. Our Father in heaven, hallowed be your name. Your kingdom come, your will be done on earth as it is in heaven. Give us today our daily bread. Forgive us our sins as we forgive those who sin against us. Save us from the time of trial and deliver us from evil. For the kingdom, the power, and the glory are yours, now and forever. Amen. You may be seated. Receive an invitation here at First Lutheran. We practice open communion, which means simply there are no rules or boundaries or policies keeping you from coming to the table. Simply come. There'll be two pathways, one on each side, and depending on which side of the path you're sitting on, just step on out into the path, come forward, and Laura and I will alternate as we serve bread. You receive bread, and then there'll be, if you're on this side, you'll come over here. There'll be somebody holding a tray of grape juice and wine. The grape juice is a light color substance. In the center, the wine is red, fills the tray. You take your wine, you drink it. There's an empty tray over there for your empty cups. And the same over here. If you come up, receive, come this way, and then go back and sit down. We also have gluten-free elements on the table as well. The table is set, the gifts of God for the people of God. Thanks be to God.

Thank you.

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Let's sing the first and last verse of For the Beauty of the Earth as we praise God and leave from this place and go back into the world. We can find that on page 879 or on the screen, For the Beauty of the Earth, first and last verse.

0: Go in peace, serve the risen Lord. 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
2: The Five Glorious Mysteries. In the name of the Father, and of the Son, and of the Holy Spirit, amen. I believe in God,
3: the Father Almighty, creator of heaven and earth, and in Jesus Christ, his only Son, our Lord, who was conceived by the Holy Spirit, born of Virgin Mary, suffered under Pontius Pilate, was crucified, died, and was buried. He descended into hell. The third day he rose again from the dead. He ascended into heaven, sits at the right hand of God, the Father Almighty. From thence he shall come to judge the living and the dead. I believe in the Holy Spirit, the Holy Catholic Church, the communion of saints, the forgiveness of sins, the resurrection of the body, and life everlasting. Amen.
2: Our Father, who art in heaven, hallowed be thy name. Thy kingdom come, thy will be done, on earth as it is in heaven.
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2: Thunderstorms likely today, otherwise cloudy skies expected. Daytime highs approaching 71. Winds out of the east, 8 to 15 miles per hour. Mainly cloudy skies expected tonight, chance of thunderstorms, lows level off around 65. Cloudy tomorrow, storms likely, high temperatures reach up to 80. I'm meteorologist Jennifer Wojcicki on 95.3 WBEV, powered by Daily Dodge. Right now, it's 52 degrees.
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0: There you go, that's Barry Manilow on your smooth Sunday morning, 23 minutes after 10 o'clock, Jeff Hall at the helm, and glad to have you aboard. Our weather for today, we're looking at overcast skies with a chance for scattered thunderstorms. High temps will reach about 75, winds out of the east at 15, gusting up to 15. 61 is what the lows will be tonight. Highs level off at 82 tomorrow under mainly cloudy skies. And Monday night, overnight lows approaching 61. 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

0: 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If you know the number, you know it. If you don't know the number, you got to tune into the show to find it. We'll give it to you numerous times on the show. We'd certainly love to hear from you tonight. All right. Well, let's get the news update from ABC. 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
1: 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Pushback from both parties over President Trump's plan to have taxpayers pay Trump allies.

0: And Leo managed to get it right, impressing the young faithful. 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

Storms, lows level off around 65. Cloudy, tomorrow, storms likely, high temperatures reach up to 80. I'm meteorologist Jennifer Wojcicki on 95.3 WBEV, powered by Daily Dodge.

0: a guy who's mainly known for pound and dance music, a bit of a departure for Billy Ocean, and suddenly, for that we had Bruce Springsteen, I'm on Fire, and Moody Blues, Beyond Your Wildest Dreams, on your smooth Sunday morning. I'm Jeff Hall. 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

United Methodist in Beaver Dam. 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You may also experience Trinity's worship services on demand by visiting trinityumbd.org anytime, day or night. We hope you find this time of worship, prayer, and praise to be a blessing for you.

Microphone on, and then we'll try that again. Good morning, everyone. Good morning. It's good to be with you this day. My name is Eric Taylor. I'm blessed to serve as the pastor here at Trinity Church United Methodist, and I am grateful for this opportunity to worship on a day that's slightly cooler than it has been the last couple of days. Some of you may know that I love the winter, and the almost 90 degrees the last couple of days have been draining on my soul, but it's nice to have a little rest. I don't know how we went from early April to mid-June all of a sudden, but it's good to be with you this morning where it's cooler, where it's refreshing, and thank you for this opportunity to worship together.

0: to offer those prayer requests, to get connected. And as we engage in this mental health series, there's no stronger, I guess, buffer for our resiliency, no stronger way to build our resiliency than through connections. And so these cards are there for to help us get connected and stay connected, if that was something that you would appreciate having. I do want to offer a word of thanks. Our flowers this morning have been sponsored by Mitch Ullman in honor of Kit's 72nd birthday in heaven. Our live stream broadcast today in memory of Lee McFerrin, and for those joining on the radio, it's good to be with you as well. These are all individuals, and we all have individuals that have shaped who we are in our people, in our lives of faith, in this congregation, and we worship with the saints. We worship with those that have gone before us. We worship with those that are coming before us. We worship with the saints around us. And what a wonderful opportunity for us to gather in this space, in this time, for this worship. As I mentioned, this is our last Sunday of our mental health series, and so I'm wearing my armband again, my mental health armband, that just is a physical representation that no matter where we go, we bring our mental health with us. As I mentioned a couple times, I'd put it around my head, but it doesn't quite fit around the head. It's an armband. So it is good to have this reminder, this opportunity to just remember that our mental health goes with us everywhere we go. It impacts every relationship that we have. It impacts our faith and how we relate with our God. And so as we do engage in this last of our mental health series, we're talking about hope today. And I just ask you to reflect a little bit about what does hope and resiliency mean in your lives? And maybe a step further than that, how does your faith impact your hope and resiliency? As I have already apologized to Emily, I'll do it again. Hope is a very theological term, and so I had to keep reminding myself, go back to the mental health resources, don't just go to the theological resources. But there is so much that is going on with hope, and I'm going to be grateful for Emily, who will clean it all up at the end. So thank you in advance. As we engage in this time, we begin our worship service with our breakthrough prayer, this opportunity to say, God, where are you calling us? What is the hope that you have for us beyond maybe what we can see? And with that, I invite us to join together in offering our breakthrough prayer. Almighty God, open our eyes to the hopes and possibilities you place before the church and in our lives. Break through the barriers of our own making as we say yes to following your Spirit on the path you illuminate before us. Amen. And with that, I'd like to invite Devin to come forward to share with us a special breakthrough that he yelled at me for saying it was special last time. He came up here and was like, it's not special. It is special. Every breakthrough is special, Devin.
1: Good morning. My name is Devin Knoyer, and I'm your Director of Communications here at Trinity Church, United Methodist. I have a couple volunteers from the audience who said that they would help me out today. Come on up to the, yeah, if you know who you are, come on up here and just line up right here for me, all right? All right, should be four of you, I believe. Just get a straight line there, and you guys are going to get ready to do something here, all right? So the whole congregation can see you. Okay. Last time I offered a breakthrough at the end of March, I'll let you know that I see myself as somewhat of a cheerleader, one with the big megaphone, or perhaps in the goofy mascot costume. And thankfully, we don't have a mascot here. When I was in high school, my sister was in pom-poms and modern dance. And as a little brother, I was informed that there is a difference between cheerleaders and pom-poms, you know. And so, since I'm fairly certain the only person here who would want to see my breakthrough performed as interpretive dance would be Pastor Eric. I'm gonna stick with cheerleading, all right? So, this is God's house. We've got some cheerleaders here. Guys, give me a little bit more space, a little bit more, yep, go. Little arms out, okay. This is God's house, and we are all quite familiar with call and response, right? So we're going to perform a little experiment. You have my permission to let yourself be filled with the Holy Spirit and respond loud and proud. All right, and don't let the 8 o'clock people think that they did better than you, all right? Is everyone ready? Rob, is your finger ready? All right. Okay, everyone, take a deep breath. Let's get ready to show our holy team spirit, all right? Everyone, give me a TR.
2: TR.
1: Give me an IN.
2: IN.
1: Give me an ITY.
2: ITY.
1: What's that spell?
2: Trinity.
1: What's that spell?
2: Trinity.
1: I can't hear you. What's that spell?
2: Trinity.
1: That's right. Amen. All right. Thank you, ladies. I appreciate your help. Darn tootin', they say down south. I'm from the south, Chicago. You know.

All right, so now that I have your attention, that was my second official cheerleading exercise. Do you think we got God's herald, the Archangel Gabriel, God's cheerleader? Got his entertainment, anyway, his excitement. The logo slide, please. Thank you, Rob. Trinity Church United Methodist, this energy is why I'm here to offer a breakthrough, or as I like to think of it, to bear witness to the excitement we have as a congregation and to the excitement this community has for our mission, and to encourage you to support Trinity's outreach efforts with your presence and your gifts so that we may strike while the iron is hot. I'm going to tell you a story that started while the winter snow was still fresh and brings us to this very moment. Last year, or earlier this year, I don't remember, the local Chamber of Commerce approached the Beaver Dam Community Library about organizing a chalk art competition during the 2026 Wisconsin Arts and Peony Festival. The director, Sarah Knoyer, she's my perpetual better half and the real brains of the local Knoyer operation. Yeah, so for those who don't know, she's my wife, and also the library's in the process of wrapping up a rather major renovation project and reopening to the public officially tomorrow. So, tomorrow is less than 1 month before the Arts and Peony Festival in mid-June. And being the brains of multiple operations, as it turns out, the very awesome library director said, no, but. Well, as it turns out, the but was me. You see, to go back even further, maybe 10 years ago or so, Sarah and I started volunteering our time with the HorrorCon Phoenix Group, and in particular with the annual Jersey Street Music Festival. And no surprise for anyone who knows what a music nerd I am that was right up our alley. After a couple of years of slinging food, staffing the green room, emptying trash, and doing all the other random things you have to do when you invite hundreds of people to the same place at the same time, the Phoenix Group approached Sarah and I about organizing a chalk art competition. Perhaps the only thing I'm nerdier about than music is art. Now, these are examples of what chalk art or a competition may look like for those, just for context. These aren't pictures from Jersey Street. And today, the Jersey Street Music Festival is no more, and neither is the historic dance hall and HorrorCon that served as the venue. But Sarah and I did manage two successful chalk art competitions, complete with entry fees, judges, prizes, local press, satisfied participants, and we drew a crowd. All-day entertainment for the attendees of the event, and people just love watching other people create things. So you see, that's why I was the butt of Sarah's no. So I met with the chamber representative, and my first question was, are you approaching me as a citizen or as a chamber member, aka Trinity Church? The answer was either, but the chamber can offer more help to chamber members. I knew I couldn't do this alone, and with my better half, you know, the brains, wrapped up in a major career and community project, the path was clear. If I was going to do this, I would do it as a chamber member, as Trinity Church. And so the conversations began. Competition, per se, is not exactly a typical churchy thing, unless it's cream pies in the face of the pastor for camp, putting them in a dunk tank to raise money for another ministry. And of course, we have internally Marchcuterie Madness, and we do Suptacular, but this is something different. This would be the general public. Pastor Eric, who loves asking good questions, good thought-provoking questions, and then Janine, the brains of this operation, and I, we sat down, we defined what a successful event would look like. What is the purpose? Can I keep this mission driven? What is the goal of the goal? Well, the goal of my goal is to raise awareness about Trinity Church, to get people excited about ministries happening here, your ministries, to be able to answer the questions like, why Trinity, when someone from the community asks, what's there for me? To show the community that Trinity Church United Methodist in Beaver Dam, Wisconsin, there's a place for them at the table. Other questions we had to sort out: what is the language around exchanging money for prizes? This isn't gambling, but we still want to be cognizant of the image we're projecting. There must be value if we ask people for entry fees. What's in it for them? That's not a selfish question, that's marketing 101. What is the scope, the budget, time frame? Now I'm starting to get comfortable with putting on a hat that I love to wear, project management. The next thing you know, I'm filling out city forms, clarifying what medium we can use on the city sidewalks, what city sidewalks we can be on, where people will use the restroom, get fresh water, find shelter in case of rain. And then the city hits me with, what do you intend to do with all the trash you generate that day? Holy smokes, I thought, these guys are serious. Darn tootin' would have been the response from the city engineer. Boom, this is happening. With a limited outreach budget, I approached the mission team about trying to raise funds for things like banners, premium items, marketing tchotchkes, that kind of stuff.

some conversations, the mission team agreed to make chalk art a mission of the month, but that also meant another ministry, one I personally felt was more deserving, might get pushed down the road, and I struggled with that. In addition, to keep the ask aligned with the mission task team's ministry, I was asked to make a couple changes that, in my opinion, altered the nature of what the chamber had asked us to do in the first place. So I declined that avenue of support and went back to the drawing board, not feeling dejected, but thankful and hopeful. Thankful that the mission team had said yes, and hopeful that the budget, timeline, and scope would still fall into place for the success that we had defined. Then there was a little voice in my head, and it sounded just like Pastor Eric, because it was Pastor Eric, saying, ministry moves at the speed of, he's been in your head too, relationships, exactly. That city engineer isn't just some guy, he's Todd Jansen, a guy I worked with at the city for nearly 7 years. We know each other. And the people at the chamber, well, that's Tracy, Shannon, and Libby, also people I've worked with and known for years. Relationships. So I went to Shannon at the chamber and I said, can I have sponsors? She said, I don't see why not. It's your event. We're just helping you promote it. So then I asked Janine and Eric if I could ask local companies to donate money, goods, services, and labor. After reviewing our mission and ironing out the details, we had a plan. We created a tiered sponsorship system, and I leaned into our relationships. I started making phone calls and sending emails about a month and a half ago to start asking for sponsorships for some money, potential sponsors, I should say, for some money, some for labor, some for goods, some for services. Not calling in favors, but approaching friends of the church, supporters of our mission, business managers and owners that either Trinity has built relationships with or connections that I've established as a community member, a poll worker, and a former city employee. And wow, the community responded. Check out these local businesses that step forward to say, yes, we believe in what Trinity is doing. Isn't yes at the core of our breakthrough prayer? Now, this isn't a commercial for these establishments, but if you know these places, customer there, or perhaps know the managers or owners, say thank you. Thank them on behalf of Trinity. Thank them for supporting our congregation, your missions. If you like their product, by all means, patronize their establishments. But really, acknowledgement speaks volumes. They said yes to us, to our mission of outreach, community, and building. They said yes to our brand. One thing you may notice is that many of these sponsors are on the same block or in the same neighborhood, and that's intentional. The chalk art competition will happen along the Rotary Riverwalk between the Water Tower and the Peony Garden on Mill Street, over by Kraft, basically behind Rosalie, Damn Chicken, and Damsels. While some sponsors offered financing to help offset our costs, others will help provide hospitality for the day for the participants. Others still offered valuable prizes in the form of experiences at their businesses. Some offered in-kind donations such as access to restrooms, running water, electricity, and yep, where are we going to put all that trash that day? It's important. I don't want to haul it. Others still, they're going to be providing water, snacks, treats for our participants, and enough coffee for a church bazaar. I hope you guys like Nunatak. Come on and visit us. Another in-kind donation is helping with event logistics in the form of material storage, transportation, setup, and teardown. Many hands make lighter work. So here we are, May 17th. The library reopens tomorrow, and Trinity Church is organizing Beaver Dam's first official chalk art competition on Saturday, June 13th. Thank you, Rob. We've raised enough money through sponsorships to provide valuable, relevant prizes, professional chalk art kits, a t-shirt, and a canvas bag to all contestants, as well as snacks and beverages during the event, and even vouchers for a free scoop of frozen custard to cap off their day. The bags and shirts will bear our brand as well as the event sponsors, showing the support Trinity has within the community. I hope that these items will be worn, seen, and discussed with fond memories of their experience with Trinity and Beaver Dam. Trinity will now be able to use our budget for our own marketing materials like tents and banners and things like that. So folks, this brings me to the close and the ask and the invitation. The community has said yes to us being out there. Trinity Church is not just in here, but it's being asked to be in other places too. The church has left the building. Many of you may or may not remember that. This is what it's all about. Us being out in the community means places like the Peony and Arts Festival, showing up at Pride Fest, Fall Downtown Fest, Rotary Lights in Swan Park, Dodge County Fair, Shop with the Cops, Loaves and Fishes, and hopefully this year we'll have a tent at National Night Out in August. And I'm sure that there's more. That's all I could remember when I was writing this. I'm asking and inviting you to say yes to Trinity's outreach efforts and consider donating your financial gifts or your presence, or both if you are able.

0: When we are asked to participate in these community events, we need things like branded tents, tablecloths, vinyl banners, etc. And that stuff just keeps getting more and more expensive. But we also need you. Your presence, be there as a volunteer, as a supporter. I need you there to answer, why Trinity? Tell them about your ministry. Be your own cheerleaders. I can lean into my relationships to get us to the table, but I need you to help us close the deal. For example, some from Cozy Crafters and the Sleeping Mat Ministry have agreed to be present during the chalk art competition and to have their creative efforts and ministry be experienced by the public. The Arts and Peony Festival is a weekend to celebrate art. And what a better way to answer why Trinity to people who celebrate art than to show them some of our artistic ways we still celebrate our faith. If you want to get more involved with outreach efforts, with your presence, please contact me. My email is on the back of the bulletin. If you wish to contribute your financial gifts to these efforts, no matter how small, I guarantee it will help. Just write outreach on your check or your envelope. If you use the Vanco mobile app, choose other and then specify outreach, or just speak to Janine. In closing, I want to invite all of you to stop by on June 13th between 10 and 3 to check out Trinity's contribution to the 2026 Arts and Peony Festival, and head to the water tower behind Rosalie, Dam Chicken, Damsels, and look for the white tents and people drawing on the sidewalk. They're probably going to be covered in chalk themselves. We still have a couple of slots available and room for more artists. In particular, I would love to see more youth in the competition. Youth in this competition would be 15 and younger. Details available at trinityumbd.org/chalk. There it is. I'm saying yes to the hopes and possibilities ahead of us. I'm asking you to do the same. With change on our horizon, now is the time for our vision to move beyond that and look toward tomorrow. Darn tootin'. Thank you all.
1: Good morning. Please stand as you feel comfortable as we join together in our responsive call to worship. In the midst of difficult times, we have new life from Christ.
2: When we think that there is no hope, God offers us healing love.
1: Come, let us praise the God of new life.
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1: Let us worship the one who is with us forever.
2: Thanks be to God for all God's blessings. Amen.
1: Let us join with Mitch, Alicia, and Elizabeth as we sing together, Open My Eyes That I May See. The words for this song are on the screen or in the blue hymnal on page 454.

invite you to be seated as comfortable. As we come into this time, this opportunity to join our hearts together in prayer, and just remind you of the opportunity to share prayers in the back of the prayer card or using that QR code of the electronic prayer card. But during this time, we'll offer a number of petitions, in which case we'll finish each petition with the phrase, Lord, in your mercy, and invite you to respond with, hear our prayer. But as we're offering these petitions, I invite you to name the specifics, the people, the situations, the places that come to mind that you want to offer to God this week as we join our hearts in prayer. And at the end of these petitions, we'll join together in offering the Lord's Prayer. Let us pray. God of life, on this last Sunday of the Easter season, we praise your name for the new and renewed opportunities we get to encounter your Spirit each and every week through. We give you thanks for the people in our lives that embody your unrestrained love and care. Lord, in your mercy, hear our prayer. We pray for those experiencing health concerns at this time, for those in the hospital or rehab, to those feeling under the weather. May your healing hands be upon all of us, our loved ones, and with the medical professionals offering us care. Lord, in your mercy, hear our prayer. And we lift up our mental, emotional, and spiritual health as well. May your hope be planted and felt when experiencing anxiety, depression, loneliness, abuse, addiction, and so much more. Guide our counselors, therapists, and groups as we seek improved mental health. Lord, in your mercy, hear our prayer. We also hold in our prayers those who have recently lost a loved one. Death is painful, which makes us all the more grateful for those who walk that journey with us. May your peace and comfort be known in times of grief. Lord, in your mercy, hear our prayer. And we pray for the Soldner family today as we celebrate the baptism of Zoe. May this be a community that shows your love in tangible ways and supports her discipleship for years to come. Lord, in your mercy, hear our prayer. O God, our help in ages past, our hope for years to come. You are our shelter from the stormy blast and our eternal home, and that eternity has already begun, that we find our rest, our security, our anchor of hope in your everlasting presence. As we encounter the storms of life, we ask for whatever stability you can offer. But maybe more important than that, we pray for a way forward that acknowledges and honors the complex emotions you have given us. Help us not run from these emotions, but to embrace them in ways that reduce our mental strain and allows us to see the hope you thread through every moment of our lives. You are the God of new and renewed life. May we find our eternity in the hope of resurrection. We offer these prayers in the name of Christ, our living Lord, who invites us to pray together. Our Father, who art in heaven, hallowed be thy name. Thy kingdom come, thy will be done, on earth as it is in heaven. Give us this day our daily bread, and forgive us our trespasses, as we forgive those who trespass against us. And lead us not into temptation, but deliver us from evil. For thine is the kingdom, the power, and the glory forever. Amen. At this time, I'd like to invite Gavin to come forward. Any of our young disciples, I'd like to join them up here. Come on up.

0: Good morning. Good morning.
1: Good morning.
0: Awesome. Good morning.

0: Awesome. All right, now everyone's good this morning. Should I do it to them too?
1: Yes.
0: Good morning. All right. So we're all wide awake and we are ready to go today. But you never guess what happened to me. You guys are never going to guess. I got to sleep. I didn't get to sleep. Hi, Ivy. And the other day I saw Bluey.
2: No, he's not real.
0: Well, I'm sorry, but I saw Bluey, and there was someone in a Bluey costume, but guess what happened?
2: What?
0: I stopped my car to say hello, and as soon as I stopped my car, another car went in the back of me. I like the laughing. But, yeah, I got into a car crash. Thank you. Everyone was fine, but I now have to call the insurance company. I took your advice. I'm going to try again, okay?
2: Okay.
0: Oh, someone is legitimately calling me right now, but hang on. Okay, hang on. Should I have some fun with them? No. Hello. Oh, dial one. One. Claims is two. Two. Gavin. Devin. No, not Devin. Gavin. Walsh. Talk to human being.
3: Come on, just try to
0: talk to human. Are they ever going to answer? Evelyn, are they going to answer?
4: They're never going to answer.
0: Do you want to say talk to human being, see if they answer for you? Yes. No? Yes. You want to do it? Ready? 3, 2, 1.
5: Answer, people.
0: Okay. Now they hung up. Oh. Maybe next week we'll talk about that. But. Do you ever get frustrated when you have something important to say?
2: Yeah.
0: And you're trying to get hold of someone to say it, and they either don't listen, or they pretend not to listen, or they're conveniently doing something else. Like, have you ever wanted ice cream?
2: Yeah.
0: And you're like, Grandma, can I have ice cream? And conveniently, at that time, Grandma is like washing the dishes and has the earphones in and isn't listening. And you're like, Grandma! And then Grandma, and they don't listen. Or when you, who here has ever texted?
6: I don't have a phone.
0: I'm sorry, that's awesome. Who here has ever texted a friend and they're waiting to get a response and you're looking at your phone and you see the three dots and you're like, they're typing, awesome, I'm gonna get a, and then they disappear. And you're like, I thought they were typing, and then they're typing, and the dots come up, and they disappear, and they come up, and they disappear, and you're just waiting, and waiting, and waiting, and waiting, and they don't know what to write, or they forget to hit send, and you're all frustrated, and you're like, no one's ever here when I need them. Now, I figured today that I would talk to God.
2: Okay.
0: But there must be some special way to talk to God, because it's God. I mean, if I need to use a phone to talk to Progressive, then I need to use a phone to talk to my friend. There has to be something special to talk to God with. I don't know. What about this? Do you think this will work?
2: Yes.
0: Yeah. Do you think it will work?
2: I'll throw it.
0: You'll throw it?
2: Yeah.
0: We can tell who was at the first service and heard this. But, I just realized something. How am I going to get God this piece? I mean, I can hold this piece and talk into it like this. But how am I going to get God this piece? Do you think we throw it high enough and we'll get to God?
2: Yes.
0: Who wants to try?
7: I'll do it.
0: You want to try? All right. You want to try to throw it high enough? Ready? Oh. No. Who wants to try? No. Who else wants to try?
8: It's impossible. You need longer strings.
0: It's impossible. Let's go. Try.
9: You want to use that?
0: Not to me. All right. No. Who else wants to try? All right, keep going. Throw it high. No. Oh, that was the highest yet, but it still came back. Through. Okay, I was not expecting that one. But maybe I'll come over here. Yep. Number two rule is don't set the building on fire. As you throw it towards the

0: handle, but let's go. Oh, it didn't work. You want to try?
1: I'll try.
0: Oh, no, we only get one try.
1: That's cow.
0: Cow. Oh. Wait. Okay, so we've... So how can I talk to God? You want to do it? Ready? Whoa! All right. Hi, now guys. How do I talk to God?
1: Just talk in a regular voice.
0: Like in a regular voice? Do I have to sound like Elmo?
2: No.
3: Yes.
2: Don't sound like
0: Elmo. I don't even want to try it, but do you want to? No. Do you have to try like Kermit?
4: Hey, friends.
0: So all I have to do is talk?
4: No, you gotta pray.
1: No, that's it.
0: But how do I pray?
4: You do this.
0: Do I have to do this? Hey friends, I have a surprise for you. You ready?
1: I know what it is.
0: Shh. You get ready for the surprise? You don't have to do anything to talk to God.
1: I knew that was coming.
0: Because God is always going to be there for you. When you need an answer, God is going to be there no matter what. We can do this. We don't have to do this. We can close our eyes. We don't have to close our eyes. But all we need to do, and in the Bible, so many people prayed to God. Do you know what? Jesus prayed to God. Daniel prayed when he was in the lion's den. Everyone prays because God is there to listen to what we say. Yes.
4: Can you listen to
0: animals
4: when they
0: need help? Mm-hmm. Can you listen to dead people? We'll talk about that later, but you know what? All we have to do is just cross our arms and pray. And don't even have to do that. And you know what? God is not a genie. So that means we can't just pray for $1 million and expect to get $1 million. I can't pray and get both my soccer teams to win when they're playing against each other. But you know what? The reason we can't get $1 million is because God cares more about us than he does about money. And he wants us to be happy and successful, and he knows how that is. All he wants is for us to be able to talk to him, and he's there. You don't have to wait for 10 minutes to get through to Progressive. You don't have to have a special code. You can just think right now and you're talking to God. So we're going to practice it. So we're going to talk to God right now, and I'm not going to tell you how to. You can decide. If you want to close your eyes, you can close your eyes. If you want to cross your fingers, you can. If you just want to sit there, you can, because whatever you're doing, you're talking to God, and God will always hear you no matter what. Okay? Ready? Dear God, thank you that we can talk to you anytime and anywhere. Thank you for listening. When we are happy, sad, excited, worried, or afraid, help us trust that you hear every prayer, even the quiet ones. In Jesus' name, amen. All right, we are going to go and have a fruit salad. Do you know what a fruit salad is? You're about to find out, so we're going to go downstairs for Sunday school and we can make a fruit salad. Please walk. Leave some for me.
5: Thank you, Gavin, and all of our young disciples. This time I'd like to invite Zoe and the Solner family to come forward as we prepare to celebrate baptism together.

0: these to follow along. Come on up.
1: Friends, baptism is an outward and visible sign of the grace of our Lord Jesus Christ. It is as though God says to us in this act, "You are mine by reason of love." Those receiving the sacrament are thereby marked as Christian disciples and initiated into the fellowship of Christ's holy church. Our Lord has expressly given little children a place among the people of God, a holy privilege which must not be denied them. Let us recall together the words of Jesus when he said, "Let the little children come to me, for such belongs the kingdom of heaven."
0: To the parents and sponsors, I ask you, do you, presenting this child for holy baptism, confess your faith in our Lord and Savior Jesus Christ? Do you therefore accept as your duty and privilege to live before this child a life that will be a Christian example to her, to exercise all godly care that she be brought up in the Christian faith, that she be taught the Holy Scriptures, and that she learn to give reverent attendance upon the private and public worship of God? Will you endeavor to keep this child under the ministry and guidance of the church, raising her in a community of faith, providing her with opportunities for Christian education until she shall accept for herself the gift of salvation and be confirmed? David, if you don't mind pouring the water for us.

0: Thank you.
1: Water sustains life and is used in baptism to remind us of God's sustaining grace. From the beginning of time, God's Spirit swept across the dark waters and brought forth life. We have been lovingly created in the water of the womb. Rain from above nurtures life below and gives health to our bodies. Water refreshes, cleans, nurtures, and in this moment reminds us of a God who claims us as God's own.
2: Let us pray. Gracious God, through the waters of baptism, you call us again into the ministry of Christ, into your beloved community. Pour out your Holy Spirit in this gift of water and on Zoe who receives it. Bless this water as we call to mind our own baptisms and give thanks for the grace you have shown us throughout our lives. May we now show the same grace to Zoe and her family as we seek your guidance in the ways that lead to life. In Christ's name we pray. Amen. Zoe, moment of truth.
3: Ready?
2: Would you like to get wet, Zoe? Put some water on your head. Is that okay? Zoe La'ako Soldner, baptize you in the name of the Father, and of the Son, and of the Holy Spirit. May the God who goes before us and goes with us continue to guide you all the days of your life. Amen.
1: Friends of the household of faith, I commend this child to your love and care, whom we recognize as a member of the family of God. Will you endeavor so to live that she may grow in the knowledge and love of God through Jesus Christ, our Savior? Whereupon the people shall say,
2: We promise to give David and Cammie our support as they guide Zoe in the pathways of Christ. We offer ourselves also as people who will take Zoe into our daily lives, striving to build a community filled with the Spirit of God in which to nurture her.
1: O God, our heavenly parent, grant that this child, as she grows in years, may also grow in the grace and knowledge of our Lord Jesus Christ, and that by restraining and renewing influence of your Spirit, she may ever be a true child of yours, serving you faithfully all of her days. So guide and uphold Cammie and David that, by loving care, wise counsel, and holy example, they may lead their daughter into that life of faith whose strength is righteousness and whose fruit is everlasting joy and peace. Now may God our Creator, Christ our Savior, and the presence of the Eternal Spirit bless, preserve, and keep

0: 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Amen.
1: I invite us to celebrate Zoe's baptism as we sing together the first three verses of I Was There to Hear Your Morning Cry. The words will be on the screen, hopefully. There they are. But we also can find those in the black hymn on page 2051. Again, we'll sing the first three verses. Let us raise our voices in praise.

0: Today's scripture is from Hebrews 6, 13 to 20. When God gave Abraham his promise, he swore by himself, since he couldn't swear by anyone greater. He said, "I will certainly bless you and multiply your descendants." So Abraham obtained the promise by showing patience. People pledge by something greater than themselves. A solemn pledge guarantees what they say and shuts down any argument. When God wanted to further demonstrate to the heirs of the promise that his purpose doesn't change, he guaranteed it with a solemn pledge. So these are two things that don't change, because it's impossible for God to lie. He did this so that we, who have taken refuge in him, can be encouraged to grasp the hope that is lying in front of us. This hope, which is a safe and secure anchor for our whole being, enters the sanctuary behind the curtain. That's where Jesus went in advance and entered for us, since he became a high priest according to the order of Melchizedek. This is the word of God for the people of God. Thanks be to God.
1: Thank you, Lynn. So here we are at our last mental health sermon. Our last sermon for this series and my last mental health sermon with you all. And I am filled with joy that this last sermon is focused on hope. That's what this has all been about. This series in particular, as we anchor ourselves in hope to build resiliency, but also this collection of mental health series over the years has ultimately been about finding hope. This recurring series is a recognition that mental health challenges, be they anxiety, depression, trauma, or just the drain our world can put on us, is not the end. That hope moves us through challenges into new and renewed health for our minds, bodies, and souls. Over the last few weeks, we have been looking at the anxiety cycle, and we have spent time thinking about how we interrupt that cycle to prevent it from turning over and over again, keeping us trapped in those cycles of anxiety. But today's topic of hope, of how we anchor ourselves in hope, is about how we build resiliency and create an ability to navigate anxiety as it continually shows up in our lives. Now, please hear me, that hope does not prevent anxiety from happening, as anxiety lives in the unknown, but hope provides a path through the unknown. And it just so happens that hope is one of the central messages of our faith. We'll get into that in a little bit. When I first attended therapy, I was asked a question that maybe I have been asked before, but as I was sitting there in the therapist's office, all of a sudden, I was thrown off guard. It caught my attention.

And that question was, how many times in the last 2 weeks have you felt hopeless? And I was startled for a moment, and I've heard this now in yearly physicals and other places, other medical settings since, but it caught me off guard because I could not put my finger on a time that I've ever felt completely void of hope. And honestly, I believe that my faith is at the center of that. Belief in the resurrection, not just for my eternal soul, as we often pigeonhole that term, but in the everyday situations that God can speak new life into anything. Now, I'm getting ahead of myself here. Let me back up here for a moment, go back to this idea of hopelessness. Dr. Andrea Lean suggests that hopelessness arises when individuals perceive their situation as unchangeable and believe they lack the ability or resources to influence their future. In other words, when you're feeling hopeless, you're feeling completely and utterly stuck with no way forward. Stuck in your circumstances, stuck in a living situation, stuck in a particular role at work, stuck in systems that seem so overwhelming that there's no way to even find your own voice within that system. Stuck in our emotions with no way out. Hopelessness can be exacerbated through anxiety and other mental health challenges. In fact, I might suggest that those challenges coalescing within you could actually cause a heavy enough burden on your feelings that hopelessness starts to emerge. Now, in the past few years, I can only identify one area of my life that I was feeling on the brink of hopeless. And that was with the overwhelming amount of funerals we were experiencing here at Trinity Church. Now, some of the key traits of hopelessness, again, are feeling overwhelmed, feeling inadequate, and feeling helpless to do anything about it. We always joke around in the office here that funerals seem to come in waves of three, that after you get past that third funeral, you're going to get a small break. So I counted. We got to three, and then we got to six, and I thought, you know what, we just went through that cycle twice. Not a problem. We'll be all right. Then came 9, 12, and eventually 15, and there was no slowing down. I thought I caught a break when we hit around 24, but by the time that we hit funeral number 30, and we were over a year into always planning another funeral, I remember hitting the proverbial and emotional wall. I remembered feeling inadequate, that I didn't have the energy to keep offering these vital worship experiences. I remembered feeling overwhelmed, that we always seem to get a call about another funeral before we ever have a chance to finish the one we're currently working on. And I remembered feeling helpless to do anything about it. After all, I didn't have the power to prevent people from dying. And I had already tried calling the funeral home that they could just see if they could put a pause on deaths in the area for a while. But they told me that was even beyond what they could do. So I felt stuck between a rock and a hard place. On the one hand, I had a responsibility to do my job and offer these services. A responsibility to families that were looking for hope and comfort in some of the darkest days of their lives. And on the other hand, I was struggling to see the hope myself, out of pure exhaustion. And I could not, and if I could not see the hope, I wasn't sure how I was going to offer it to someone else. Our scripture lesson today is from the New Testament book of Hebrews, where the concept of being anchored in hope comes from. But the book of Hebrews is somewhat of an anomaly within the New Testament. Most of our New Testament books are either Gospels, which tell the story of Jesus' life and ministry, or they're letters which, with a message that's being carried to a specific audience from a specific author or a group of authors, and it's addressing a particular issue or event. Hebrews, on the other hand, is not telling the story of Jesus' life and ministry, nor is it written in a letter format with a specified author, audience, or occurrence. Instead, it seems that the overarching reason for Hebrews is the defense of Jesus as the Son of God, with lots of historical references thrown in for credibility. In our passage today, the author is calling on the presumed to be known story of Abraham and Isaac in Genesis chapter 22. Now, in recap, the story from Genesis is where Abraham is promised to become the father of many nations, and through Abraham's lineage, God will establish the nation of God's people. God also promises longevity and protection for Abraham's line. As you fast forward many years after Abraham and Sarah were able to, were

unable to have a child, God's promises finally came true when they gave birth to their firstborn son, Isaac. In Genesis chapter 22, we hear God calling to Abraham to sacrifice Isaac's life as an entirely burned offering. And Abraham is stuck. Does he honor his commitment as a father and protect his child? Or does he honor his commitment to God, who has come true faithfully and has promised to continue protecting his family for generations to come? God has already made this an impossible decision. Does sacrificing his only son create safety for generations that will come later? Now, in the end, Abraham is about to sacrifice his son. God tells Abraham to stop, just as he's about to do it. And God tells Abraham, stop doing this. You are a faithful servant, Abraham. And God does not want Isaac's life to be sacrificed. Now, while it all worked out in the end, there this tension around this idea, this decision that needs to be made, this is the tension that the author of Hebrews is trying to call us into. And the author is trying to encourage us to stay faithful to God's path because it leads to life, even though it does not always seem like it. Now, honestly, I hate the story from Genesis. It's one of my all-time least favorite stories in the entirety of Scripture. And I hate it because it's being held up as this model of faith because it is so uncomfortable to think about. And I always yell back at God and say, God, what kind of God are you to put Abraham in that kind of a situation? And I always think, God, if you tell me to do that, I'm going to tell you to take a flying leap. And then it hits me that while I'm not sacrificing my children's lives, I am about to move them again and force them to give up most of the things that they know about their lives, all because God is asking us to go. And very quickly, I see this passage in a new light. And I'm grateful for the author of Hebrews, who, in the wake of reminding us of this absolutely cruel story, suggests that those who have taken refuge in God can be encouraged to grasp the hope that is lying in front of us. Let me say that again. The hope that is lying in front of us. As if it's mounded on the floor like the clutter of my childhood bedroom. The same clutter that if you weren't careful to kind of step in those strategically placed holes, you were going to trip and fall into it. But in this case, that messy floor is God's hope that is lying in front of us. Hope so abundant that you have to step carefully through in order to avoid the hope that God is offering. And as the author of Hebrews describes Jesus as the one who goes before us, we hear this kind of similar repetition here, that Jesus is the one who goes in front of the temple curtain into the sanctuary, to the holiest of holy places. But this is the same Lord who found himself between a rock and a hard place as well. And that place was called the cross, a place that took the extra step and actually killed Jesus, a literal dead end that thankfully Isaac did not experience. But in both Isaac's case and Jesus's case, the place of sacrifice was not the end of the story. And as we wrap up this Easter season, this hope of new and renewed life is the very core of who we are as Christians. Our faith calls us to new life when it seems like a dead end is the natural result. Our faith reminds us of hope even after we can't see it ourselves. Theologian Fred B. Craddock calls this concept hope beyond hope and suggests that hope is the primary ingredient of a life healthy and alive towards God. We are followers of Christ because of the resurrection, because we find hope in the reality that the end is never really the end. It might possibly be a new beginning. It might possibly be a continuation of the story. This hope, in the words of verse 19, is a safe and secure anchor for our whole being. I love this imagery that hope is lying all around us, but it requires us to live into it, or maybe trip into it. Ashley Abramson with the American Psychological Association suggested there's a difference, though, between hope and optimism.

0: She says, unlike optimism, which is simply the expectation of a better future, hope is action-oriented and a skill that can be learned. In other words, the hope that is lying around us is not going to fix anything on its own. It's going to continue to lie there. We need to engage with that hope. We need to let that hope change our thinking and the way that we show up in the world. Dr. Barbara Robles-Rumamathery, probably misspoken, sorry, Barbara, tells us that hope is a commitment to finding love in all that is good in the world, and that hope allows us to find the options and solutions to our daily difficulties. In other words, if we can find and cultivate hope in our lives, we can move past the feelings of inadequacy, overwhelm, and helplessness. It doesn't mean we're always going to get it right. But hope is the key to getting us unstuck when it seems like everything around us wants to keep us captive in our own anxiety. Some of the strategies to cultivating hope in our lives includes identifying and challenging thoughts that keep us stuck in that anxiety, meditation and mindfulness, which could be as simple as taking deep breaths, noticing and naming our gratitude, even and maybe especially for the small things, setting goals and celebrating when we achieve milestones along the way to reaching the overarching goals, focusing on your strengths and what you can do to influence a situation, and reframing situations in a positive light. All of these ways are ways that we cultivate hope, and there's plenty more in the resources that can be found in the Narthex afterwards.
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3: From ABC News, I'm Mike Dabusky. The Department of Justice is finalizing a deal to establish a fund of taxpayer money, the idea being to use that fund for payouts to people who claim they were wronged by the government. The fund, which hasn't been formally established yet, would come in exchange for President Trump settling his lawsuit against the IRS. ABC's Catherine Falders.
4: Sources tell ABC News President Trump is in the final stages of negotiating a deal with his own government over a $10 billion lawsuit he brought against the IRS. The president expected to drop the suit as soon as Monday in exchange for the creation of a so-called Truth and Justice Commission, which would oversee a fund of more than $1.7 billion to pay the president's allies.
3: The fund has drawn criticism from both sides of the aisle, from those who fear it would only be used as a slush fund for the president's political allies. New questions about U.S. arms sales to Taiwan. ABC News foreign correspondent Britt Klenet is in China.
5: Concerns are running very high in Taiwan after President Trump said the sale of American weapons to the self-ruled island are a very good negotiating chip following his summit with Chinese President Xi Jinping here in China. Now, in an interview with Fox News, Trump also warned Taiwan against formally declaring independence from China.
3: Former U.S. Senator Mitt Romney is weighing in on Bill Cassidy's primary loss in Louisiana, calling the Republican senator's departure a loss for the country. Cassidy conceding the race last night.
6: Thank you for the privilege of representing the great state of Louisiana.
3: A runoff election will be held between state treasurer John Fleming and the Trump-endorsed candidate, Representative Julia Letlow. The World Health Organization has now declared the Ebola outbreak in Africa a public health emergency of international concern. So far, there have been 80 suspected deaths from the disease and nearly 250 suspected cases. You're listening to ABC News.
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0: through Tuesday to prevent fires.
1: We're monitoring the weather very carefully.
2: PG&E says with these conditions, it's likely they could have public safety power shutoffs in parts of the East and North Bays. But this time of year, officials say fires can happen anywhere. Paul Lowenthal works for the Santa Rosa Fire Department.
3: We see the red flag conditions.
2: Lowenthal says his crew has been getting ready for fire season for weeks now. He's reminding the public they need their help too.
3: Take care of their weeds, maintain defensible space.
2: Forecasts say a developing El Nino event this summer could trigger a harsher fire season than normal across California.
0: ABC's Tim Johns in San Francisco. Meanwhile, much of the Midwest could be in for some severe weather, including hail, strong winds, even tornadoes through the early part of this week. Nebraska, Iowa, and Kansas are under the greatest risk, with the most severe threat expected through tomorrow. I'm Mike Dubusky, ABC News.
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3: Thunderstorms likely this afternoon. Otherwise, cloudy skies expected. Daytime highs approaching 71. Easterly winds 8 to 15 miles per hour. Chance of thunderstorms tonight. Lows level off around 65. Mainly cloudy skies expected. Thunderstorms likely tomorrow. Highs level off around 80. Cloudy skies expected. I'm meteorologist Jennifer Wojcicki on 95.3 WBEV. 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Currently, it's 52 degrees.
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1: ABC News, I'm Mike Dabosky. A proposed Truth and Justice Commission from the Department of Justice is drawing pushback from both sides of the aisle. The commission would oversee a $1.7 billion fund aimed at paying out people who claim to have been unfairly targeted by the government. It would come in exchange for President Trump dropping his multi-billion-dollar lawsuit against the IRS for playing a role in the leak of his tax returns in 2019 and 2020. President Trump still not signing off on an arms deal with Taiwan. U.S. Trade Representative Jamison Greer speaking with ABC's This Week.
2: The United States has sold arms to Taiwan for many years. It's also had many times when it didn't sell them. You know, President Obama, he had a pause on arms sales. President Bush did. Right now, the president's considering how to move forward on that.
1: And an Ebola outbreak in the Democratic Republic of Congo has been declared a public health emergency of international concern. 80 people there suspected to have died from the disease. This is ABC News.
3: Thunderstorms likely this afternoon. Otherwise, cloudy skies expected. Daytime highs approaching 71. Easterly winds 8 to 15 miles per hour. Chance of thunderstorms tonight. Lows level off around 65. Mainly cloudy skies expected. Thunderstorms likely tomorrow. Highs level off around 80. Cloudy skies expected. I'm meteorologist Jennifer Wojcicki on 95.3 WBEV. 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Currently, it's 52 degrees.
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10: Windy, cloudy, and chilly conditions on this Sunday afternoon at Target Field here in Minneapolis as the Brewers and the Twins get set to wrap up this three-game series here in the Twin Cities. Hello, everybody, and welcome to the On Deck Show built by Menards alongside Josh Maurer and our producer and engineer, Kent Sommerfeld. Lane Grindle with you here this afternoon as the crew looks to sweep the Twins in this three-game series after winning a pair of one-run contests on Friday night, and of course, last night. The Brewers will hand the ball to Robert Gasser, making his 2026 Brewers debut here this afternoon. It'll be Bailey Ober on the mound for Minnesota. We'll talk all about it when we return after this on the On Deck Show, built by Menards on the Brewers Radio Network.
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1: Here's a look at your weatherology forecast. Thunderstorms likely this afternoon, otherwise cloudy skies expected. Highs level off around 67. East winds 8 to 15 miles per hour. Mainly cloudy skies expected. Tonight, chance of thunderstorms. Lows level off around 64. Chance of thunderstorms tomorrow. High temperatures reach up to 80. Cloudy skies expected. I'm meteorologist Jennifer Wojcicki on 1430 ESPN Beaver Dam. Currently, it's 51 degrees.
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1: 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Thanks for the call, Brian. It's the right answer.
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1: like
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1: anybody who says, you know, but you're lucky. Halliburton got hurt. Like, you laugh in their face. Like it's so irrelevant. When you wind up winning there. Excellent job. Good for you, Brian. He's Andre Snellings. I'm Jonathan Zaslow. Coming up next, we'll continue getting to your phone calls here. But Spurs, Thunder. Is it basically the NBA Finals beginning tomorrow night? 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

0: Knicks could give a fight to either of these teams. we talked a lot about them earlier, but if the Cavaliers play like I think they should play, I think they could give a fight to either of these teams if they were able to come out of the East. And maybe if they come out of the East, that would indicate that they were starting to play to the level that I feel like they're actually capable of playing. But I do think that the Spurs and the Thunder are the two best teams in the of the final five, I guess, right now. And I am really looking forward to this series because you alluded to earlier how the Timberwolves were kind of built to be able to defeat the Nuggets. Yeah. I don't know if the Spurs were built with that in mind, but they've got a team that looks like it was built to beat the Thunder. And with that being the case, then it becomes a question of, well, the Thunders are actual champions, and we see what they can do. But the Spurs seem like they're matched up and ready to be able to take out the Goliath.
1: Look, if Jalen Williams is not out there playing, and I'm not sure right now what his status is, but if Jalen Williams is not out there playing in the Western Conference Finals, like this, you know, the Thunder are undefeated right now. They're 8-0. This is not going to be an easy series for them. You and I both are picking the Spurs to win it straight up, but they better have Jalen Williams available for the Western Conference Final. 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So that series, the Western Conference Final, begins tomorrow night. We'll get back to your calls here. Game 7 tonight, Cleveland-Detroit, your all-time favorite Game 7 memory. 888-SAY-ESPN, 888-729-3776. 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
3: 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Congratulations to Clarice Stevens of Beaver Dam. 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
1: Here's a look at your weatherology forecast. Thunderstorms likely this afternoon, otherwise cloudy skies expected. Highs level off around 67. East winds 8 to 15 miles per hour. Mainly cloudy skies expected. Tonight, chance of thunderstorms. Lows level off around 64. Chance of thunderstorms. Tomorrow, high temperatures reach up to 80. Cloudy skies expected. I'm meteorologist Jennifer Wojcicki on 1430 ESPN Beaver Dam. Right now, 54.
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6: I'm Ed Benkin. First up, the NBA as the Pistons and Cavaliers get ready for Game 7. There is news off the court. According to ESPN, Shams Charania, Shai Gilgeous-Alexander has been named the league's MVP for the second consecutive year. As for the game itself, it will come to the end of round two when the Pistons and Cavaliers do battle in their seventh game in Detroit. Earlier on ESPN Radio on Matt and Myron, ESPN writer Jamal Collier talked about changes that could be coming to the teams depending on the outcome.
7: Everything for Cleveland, if they once again kind of run up against the second round wall, is just on the table. You know, Detroit, I mean, the Durin thing is just going to be huge, right? Like, if he can really, he was much better last game.
6: You can hear tonight's game on ESPN Radio. Our coverage will get underway at 7:30 Eastern. The PGA Championship is winding down as the final round continues in Pennsylvania. And right now it is Matty Schmidt who is taking the lead at 6-under. Justin Thomas, Cameron Smith, and Nick Taylor are at 5-under. Alex Smalley had led through three rounds and was leading early today, but he is 2-over for this round, and he is now 4-under, two strokes back in the lead for the tournament. The baseball rivalry weekend continues. Top of the eighth inning in the Beltway battle, the Orioles lead the Nationals 6-3. It is the Phillies looking for a sweep over the Pirates, winning 6-0. Guardians clobbering the Reds 10-2. Yankees lead the Mets 6-3. Cubs and White Sox are tied at 4 as they play in the 6th. Battle of Texas in the 7th inning. The Rangers lead the Astros 7-0. Royals lead the Cardinals 2-0. Earlier, it was the Rays defeating the Marlins 6-3.
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0: to say that wherever you bring him next, he's not going to pull the same stunt. So I'm down on Giannis. I don't know. You've got to be very, very careful. If you're on Miami, you've got a Pat Riley and Eric Spoelstra in charge and can put him in place, I would say yes. But other than that, I'm not sure you want to put him in an environment that needs an uptick.
1: And the commentary about Giannis showing up late came from his own teammate, Miles Turner, on his Game Recognized Game podcast. So context is important. What Tim was referring to, it's not as if this was an unnamed source. This was his own teammate saying Doc Rivers didn't discipline guys and Giannis was late.
0: By the way, pipe down, Miles Turner, too. You had a lousy season. An absolute lousy season. Your team stunk. You stunk. Okay, even if it happened, keep it in the house. I don't buy that at all.
1: And I'm with you there. No disagreement. It's not the time or the place, and it's certainly not going to change anything. If anything, it's going to create now friction in the offseason, especially if Giannis winds up staying put. Well, we're going to steer clear of the East and head west. How about SGA claiming his second straight MVP? Will it translate to a title? That's next on ESPN Radio.
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5: Here's a look at your weatherology forecast. Thunderstorms likely this afternoon, otherwise cloudy skies expected. Highs level off around 67. East winds 8 to 15 miles per hour. Mainly cloudy skies expected. Tonight, chance of thunderstorms. Lows level off around 64. Chance of thunderstorms tomorrow. High temperatures reach up to 80. Cloudy skies expected. I'm meteorologist Jennifer Wojcicki on 1430 ESPN Beaver Dam. Currently 58.
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8: I'm Ed Mankin. We start with NBA news. According to ESPN, Shams Charania, the Thunder's Shai Gilgeous-Alexander has won his second straight MVP award. He'd be the fifth active player to win the second straight MVP award in back-to-back years. Meanwhile, tonight in Detroit, the second round coming to a close with game 7 between the Pistons and the Cavaliers. The winner moves on to face the Knicks in the Eastern Conference Finals. You can hear the game right here on ESPN Radio with our coverage getting underway at 7:30 Eastern. Final round continues in the PGA Championship in Pennsylvania. Aaron Ryan now shares the lead at 6-under with Matty Schmid. Justin Thomas, Cameron Smith, and John Rahm are at 5-under. Thomas is already done for the day. Rory McIlroy, Nick Taylor, and Alex Smalley are 4-under. Two back of the lead. Smalley had the lead going into today's final round. To baseball, where rivalry weekend continues, and the Battle of Ohio today goes to Cleveland.
9: The 2-2 to Manzardo. Hit a ton! Deep right! Down the line! Off the pole! A home run! A towering blast! High off the foul pole and right.
8: That call on WTAM 1100 as Cleveland defeats Cincinnati 10-3. Coming up tonight on ESPN Radio, we'll have the Padres and Mariners. Our coverage gets underway at 6:30 Eastern. Other games finishing up. The Phillies completed a sweep of the Pirates, winning in Pittsburgh 6-0. The Mets were down 6-3 at home to the Yankees. They rallied and won it in 10, 7-6.

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0: All left side, backhanded by Ortiz. Throw across the diamond! Yes, in time! Checks his runners. Here's the pitch. Fly ball, left field. Hap on the warning track. Hap at the wall! It's gone! Andrew Vaughn ties in the bottom of the first inning with a three-run homer!
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1: Here's a look at your weatherology forecast. Chance for storms tonight. Otherwise, mainly cloudy skies expected. Lows around 62. Winds out of the southeast 10 to 15 miles per hour. Cloudy skies expected tomorrow. Chance of thunderstorms. Highs around 80. Chance of thunderstorms tomorrow night. Lows level off around 61. Mainly cloudy skies expected. I'm meteorologist Jennifer Wojcicki on 1430 ESPN Beaver Dam. Currently, it's 62 degrees.
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5: Chance of thunderstorms tonight. Otherwise, mainly cloudy skies expected. Lows of aloft around 63. Southeast winds 10 to 15 miles per hour. Overcast skies tomorrow. Chance of thunderstorms. High temperatures reach up to 80. Mainly cloudy skies expected tomorrow night. Chance for storms. Lows around 61. I'm meteorologist Jennifer Wojcicki on 95.3 W.

0: and take a little off and then run it up there at 102 and run it by him. 2-2, and that's what he did. Fastball at 100 right past Alonso, who swung through it and started walking back to the dugout and said a word I can't say on the radio. And Bauer sends one out to center. Racing back is Hill. At the track. Wall! Grand slam!
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1: Chance of thunderstorms tonight. Otherwise, mainly cloudy skies expected. Lows level off around 63. Southeast winds 10 to 15 miles per hour. Overcast skies tomorrow. Chance of thunderstorms. High temperatures reach up to 80. Mainly cloudy skies expected tomorrow night.

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1: ABC News, I'm Chuck Sievertson. 10 random shootings that terrorized folks in Austin, Texas this weekend being investigated, police say, with two of the three people they're looking for now in custody.
2: These individuals are armed and dangerous. They shot four people already today.
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3: At this time, we can confirm that four individuals have been shot. One has sustained serious injury, and the other three minor injuries.
1: No word on the motive or motives. Person in Canada who was on that cruise ship has been confirmed to have hantavirus. Worrying doctors and others, more than 20 Ebola outbreaks in Congo and Uganda. Dr. Eugene Kaseya, head of Africa's top public health organization.
4: We cannot afford to have this outbreak in many African countries.
1: He says Americans and others should pay attention because the virus can travel with people traveling on planes. Two military jets collided in midair at an air show at an Air Force base outside Boise, Idaho. The military says all four crew members ejected safely. This is ABC News.
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1: Ground ball to first, backhanded by Vaughn. Runs to the bag, and Mizorowski gets out of it in the sixth. Jumping up and down, pumping his fist. American Family Field on their feet and in approval. Six incredible innings out of Mizorowski, and a well-earned standing ovation as he comes to the dugout.
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1: From ABC News, I'm Chuck Sievertson. 10 random shootings that terrorized folks in Austin, Texas this weekend are being investigated. Police say with two of the three people they were looking for in custody.
2: These individuals are armed and dangerous. They shot four people already today.
1: 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Austin Police Chief Lisa Davis.
3: At this time, we can confirm that four individuals have been shot. One has sustained serious injury, and the other three minor injuries.
1: Austin Mayor Kirk Watson.
4: These are occurring primarily in South Austin, and we don't have any specific motive that has been identified. In fact, these actions appear to be random.
1: A person in Canada who was on that cruise ship has been confirmed with hantavirus. Worrying doctors and others, more than 20 Ebola outbreaks in Congo and Uganda. Dr. Jean Kaseya, head of Africa's top public health organization, says Africa needs to manufacture vaccines.
5: We cannot afford to have this outbreak in many African countries.
1: He says Americans and others should pay attention because the virus can travel with people on airplanes. Two military jets collided in midair at an air show at an Air Force base outside Boise, Idaho. ABC's Melissa Don.
6: A harrowing scene of sparks and debris flying as the jets descend. Four parachutes immediately deploying, the air crews ejecting from the aircraft.
1: The military says the crews are safe. Opposition from Republican and Democratic lawmakers to the Justice Department setting up, President Trump's direction, a nearly $2 billion fund for payouts to Trump's political allies who claim they were wronged by the government. Lawmakers say Congress controls all money matters under the Constitution. Congressman Jamie Raskin, Maryland Democrat, calling it a slush fund.
7: This is completely unconstitutional, and Congress has got to move to stop it, not just the courts.
1: Raskin on ABC's This Week. Oil prices are higher as President Trump posted on social media that for Iran, the clock is ticking, and they better get moving fast on a deal to end the war. 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
1: Crowds in the National Mall in Washington have memories of today's prayer event. Rededicate 250, Defense Secretary Pete Hegseth's pre-recorded remarks on the Revolutionary Army's winter at Valley Forge.
11: George Washington did not lose faith. We know the painting of him at Valley Forge. One hangs in my office. Kneeling in the deep snow, his hat and sword nearby. Washington bows his

0: part of America's 250th birthday celebration. Dry conditions and high winds bring fire risks through the early part of the week in Southern California, says ABC News forecaster Carly Gomez.
1: And we are still looking at some gusty conditions. They are mostly for our desert spots, areas around Ventura County Mountains, and we're also seeing them around Big Bear. So mountains and deserts is where we're seeing the gusty winds, but also some fire concerns. Could be dangerous throughout tonight as some of the wind gusts peak up to about 60 miles per hour.
0: Some earnings reports this week from Walmart, Home Depot, and others could be economic snapshots. Starting in June, you can buy a piece of SpaceX, according to ABC's Dave Packer.
2: The Wall Street Journal reporting that Elon Musk's rocket company is planning to go public on June 12th with what could be the biggest public offering of all time. SpaceX looking to raise as much as $80 billion with the IPO. It comes after Musk recently put his XAI artificial intelligence business under the SpaceX umbrella.
0: Our Dave Packer, Chuck Sievertson, ABC News.
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5: Chance for storms tonight. Otherwise, mainly cloudy skies expected. Lows dip down to about 64. Southeasterly winds 10 to 15 miles per hour. Cloudy skies expected tomorrow. Chance of thunderstorms. Daytime highs approaching 80. Chance of thunderstorms tomorrow night. Lows level off around 61. Mainly cloudy skies expected. I'm meteorologist Jennifer Wojcicki on 95.3 WBEV, powered by Daily Dodge. Currently 61.
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0: out of the chute like a rocket, as Uncle Bill McCollum used to say on the Barn Show Happy Hour. Good Sunday evening. How's that for right out of the box cross promotion?
1: Absolutely.
0: Hey, it is the All-Star Request Show on Sunday night. I'm Jeff.
1: And I'm Cindy Lou.
0: We're live and local somewhere in Beaver Dam. And we got a cell phone here. If you've never heard the show before, this is how it works, kids. We've got a cell phone. We only use it for this show. We only give the number out during this show. We don't post it on social media. We don't post it on our website, dailydodge.com. You can listen anywhere in the world, streaming, and lots of folks do. We've been doing this for over 6 years. How many songs have we played up until tonight?
1: 10,626 requested songs.
0: There you go. We've got some on the list already. We're pretty loose with all genres of music. We just ask that you kind of, you know, keep it in the lane. You know, we're not here to do like the most obscure thing you can think of, because we've got other people listening to the radio. You know, we want to attract as wide an audience as we can. That's all we ask. So we started out with Susudio, Phil Collins. Who is that one for?
1: That's going out to Dale.
0: Dale, all right. Welcome to the show, Dale. He's a weekly caller.
1: Yes.
0: And you can be too. Hey, what is that secret phone number that I was just raving about?
1: It's 1-920-344-5283.
0: Yeah, if you know the number, you know it. If you don't know it, put it in your phone. And the phone is generally on all day Sunday, so the requests start rolling in at all times of the day. All right, well, we're going to mellow it out to get started here. We got Gordon Lightfoot, If You Could Read My Mind.
1: That is going out to Barbie from Marshall.
0: Barbie from Marshall and some Donovan.
1: And that is going out to Chris the Goat Farmer.
0: See, we got Chris the Goat Farmer. All right, another country heard from. There is a mountain, then there is no mountain, then there is. You know, the world of Donovan. And anything else, we're here live and local till 9 o'clock on your hometown station, 95.3. So hit us up, give us a call, shoot us a text. We'll get your name on the list. Call your friends' friends, dedicate a song to them. And we can even pretty much adjust what time we play any of your reservations for you if you want to, you know, get the gang around the radio. And a lot of people do that, too. We get the gang around the radio, but they're in all different towns. All different counties.
1: Yeah, or states.
0: Or states, even.
1: Yes.
0: Sometimes even countries.
1: Yes, that too.
0: Music. It's the universal language, and we're here to play it live and local till 9 o'clock on 95.3 WBEV.

0: Sometimes there's a mountain, sometimes it isn't. I don't know. I never could figure that song out, even when I was a little kid. 1967, the year on that.
1: Fog.
0: Donovan, yeah. Well, yeah, sometimes when it gets foggy out, we can't even see the tower beacon for the mighty WBEV throw.
1: I know. Well, and today it was raining so hard it was hard to see across the street.
0: Yeah, so, yeah, I can see where that could happen. All right, when we come back, we got a couple of powerhouses. Bob Dylan and Elvis Presley.
1: Bob Dylan is going up for the congregation, and Elvis is going over to Rolling Prairie for...

0: John.
1: All right, John from Rolling Prairie, which is close to Climin, the center of the universe. 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
1: 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It's full

0: Bob Dylan. The album that song came from, Blood on the Tracks, hit number one for Bob Dylan back in 1977. How about that? Fun facts with your music. I can't remember where my car keys are, but, you know, useless information like that.
1: Where I parked in the parking lot.
0: Oh, yeah, yeah. Especially if there's more than, like, you know, three rows of cars.
1: Yeah.
0: I'm lost when I come out of this supermarket. Hey, but enough about me.
1: Yeah.
0: It's the Sunday Night All-Star Request Show. We got the secret number lit up. What is that semi-secret number, Lou?
1: It's 1-920-344-5283.
0: Yeah, well, it isn't much of a secret if you got like 500 people on your call list, but that's all right. Hey, we're always looking for more. New callers get their bell rung.
1: That's right.
0: Yeah, all that and more. Well, we got Dire Straits coming up for Dave Burkhart, Depeche Mode. Getting a debut spin on the show. Who's that one for?
1: That is going out to Rhino and Oconomowoc.
0: All right. When we come back. But let's get the news update for ABC.
2: ABC News, I'm Chuck Sievertson. 10 apparently random shootings that terrorized folks in Austin, Texas this weekend. It caused a shelter-in-place alert are being investigated, police say, with two of the three people they were looking for in custody.
3: These individuals are armed and dangerous. They shot four people already today.
2: Emergency radio from Grotastify. Austin Police Chief Lisa Davis.
4: At this time, we can confirm that four individuals have been shot. One has sustained serious injury, and the other three minor injuries.
2: A person in Canada who was on that cruise ship has been confirmed with hantavirus. African public health officials say there have been more than 20 Ebola outbreaks in Congo and Uganda. A federal mediator ordering both sides back to the negotiations tonight in the Long Island Railroad strike. Two military jets collided in midair at an air show at an Air Force base outside Boise, Idaho. Military says the crews ejected safely. Oil prices are higher. This is ABC News.
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1: Chance for storms tonight. Otherwise, mainly cloudy skies expected. Lows dip down to about 64. Southeasterly winds 10 to 15 miles per hour. Cloudy skies expected tomorrow. Chance of thunderstorms. Daytime highs approaching 80. Chance of thunderstorms tomorrow night. Lows level off around 61. Mainly cloudy skies expected. I'm meteorologist Jennifer Vujicki on 95.3 WBEV, powered by Daily Dodge. Currently 61.
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1: Yeah, that is from Scott and Nellie going out to their neighbor, Sherry, who's at their house visiting right now.
0: All right. Good to have you aboard. All right, Dave Burkhardt, good Barn Show listener, good All-Star Request Show listener, wanted the song Brothers in Arms from the album Brothers in Arms from Dire Straits. And imagine that. I do not have the title cut of an album in my library, but I do have this one. This is one of the best album cuts on it. And Depeche Mode, Enjoy the Silence.
1: That's for Rhino.
0: For Rhino. And hey, Rhino, that song is getting its debut spin in the 6-year reign of All-Star Request Show. So I don't know. That we might have to ring the bell on that one. I'm not sure. We'll put it to committee while the songs are playing. Dire Straits 95.3, because that's all the BS I can cram into this thing.

0: 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Hey, we're live and local till 9 o'clock. Hit us up. What is that hit-up number?
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1: That is from Renee going out to Butch when Thunder was for Burnett's sidekick.
0: All right. 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
3: And the 2-2 line to center, coming in is Parkins, and he'll make a shoestring catch coming in on his feet for the third out. And a pop-up on the infield. This one in foul territory. Contreras sheds the mask, goes into a slide, and he makes a catch, sliding up against the net in the process. Ah, what a play by William Contreras to end the inning. That is an outstanding effort from the Brewers' backstop.
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